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0: Heffler and Shauna on Cruise.
1: I saw the Enhanced Games went down in Vegas. Did you see that?
2: Yeah, we had talked about this back when it was announced.
1: Yeah, and of course, this is for people who are allowed to use performance-enhancing drugs, right?
2: Yeah, my understanding is that there's no testing, right? You
1: no.
2: can kind of do whatever you want.
1: As long as it's, they say, as long as it's legal.
2: Oh. Mm-hmm.
1: So steroids, that kind of thing, are technically allowed, but I guess... they quote-unquote draw the line.

0: it's tough to determine that, but that's what they're saying.
1: Yeah.
0: I guess. And yeah, we were talking about how this might be exciting to watch because it really would push the limits of what you could possibly see.
1: Yeah, there's a lot of people, though, in the sporting world who don't like it.
0: Nope.
1: Don't like the idea of encouraging performance-enhancing drugs.
0: Yeah, and they were talking about how they thought they were going to break a ton of records doing this as well, again, because you're using these performance-enhancing drugs, rather. And they only broke one record.
1: Which record was that?
0: Good question. I think...
1: Was it swimming?
0: It was swimming.
1: Okay.
0: Yeah. And that was it. So a lot of people were talking about how this has potentially been a flop. Because if only breaking one record, I mean, that happens without performance enhancing drugs at competition as well. So it wasn't quite as exciting as they thought maybe it would be with a whole bunch of superhumans doing these things. But I'm wondering if it's going to build up to that.
1: Right. If you'll attract better athletes, more, depending on how much money. And I think they had thrown a lot of money at it, hadn't they?
0: Quite a lot of money. Yeah.
1: And, you know, like, I guess more if assuming these athletes haven't been doping up till now.
0: Yeah.
1: If they have more time to dial in their doping.
0: Which is also the big question, right? You go wonder, it makes you wonder how many of these athletes were doping or whatever and skirting around some of the rules or using things that you could pass, right. Like tests you could pass, right?
1: If or were they doped all along? They just weren't.
0: Exactly.
1: Getting caught. The men's 100 meters, for example, that was, I mean, that's kind of, in my opinion, the big event at the Olympics, right? That's the big one in athletics. And Fred Curley is the guy who won in the enhanced games. He's American. He ran a 9.97.
0: Yep.
1: And his record is 9.76. He's the seventh fastest man in history. So he was 0.2 off his best time, right? Yeah.
0: They're also saying that. They're saying that the records are, these athletes were slower in these games.
1: Yeah, and I wonder if, you know, when he ran his 9.76, if the conditions were just perfect and everything like lined up for him to run that. And then it wasn't the case here, even with
0: totally,
1: you know, the relaxed rules.
0: But this does make me curious if it's going to keep going or not, because it's like if you start this way, you got to keep the hype up, right? You have to try and make it so that people want to participate and want to watch it. Otherwise, it might just flitter away. And it was like, this was a great experiment, didn't work out, and let's move on. So it's curious. It's intriguing because I thought they'd break all kinds of records and it would be this nuts kind of competition, and doesn't sound like it was. So,
1: which, like you said, raises the question, were they doping all along?
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Edmonton traffic is slowly easing in the afternoon here, but we have a few problems going on the QE2. Just south of Edmonton, south past Leduc, there's a major collision southbound before Highway 616. We are seeing a 40-minute delay through that area. Northbound of the QE2, there is a collision just south of Leduc. Delays looking like it's slowly easing around that area, but it's still an extra 10 minutes. Looks like drivers are heading east to Township Road and making their way to Highway 2A for a detour. Tonight's Lotto Max jackpot is $15 million, and there's more. 15 chances to win $100,000. Play responsibly, 18+. With 95.7 Cruise FM Traffic, I'm Alia Girona.

0: Shauna on Cruise.
1: I was tagged in a video recently. So do you remember my 9x9x9 challenge that I did?
2: Yes. It was, nine runs on the ski hill?
1: Yep.
2: Nine holes of golf?
1: Yes.
2: And nine beers?
1: And nine beers.
2: Yes.
1: Now, this was inspired by the original 9x9x9, which was a baseball thing. So in the nine innings, you drink nine beer and eat nine hot dogs.
2: Yeah, and a lot of ballparks are now offering this.
1: Yes.
2: It's like a modified version of it,
1: right? I was going to say, it's like tiny beers. And I'm like, okay, that doesn't count. Yeah. But anyway. So this guy said that my 9x9x9 inspired him. So he did 18x18x18. So 18 runs, 18 holes of golf, and 18 beer in a day was his thing.
2: That's a big

0: That's a big day. So now, okay, so I was planning on doing another 9x9 because I want to make it an annual thing. So I was going to do it when Sunshine reopens in June because I didn't have the time to do it earlier.
1: And there's only a few times a year when you can even do this,
0: totally,
1: right?
0: Yep. And my boyfriend normally is around for it, and he's the one who films, and it's kind of, it's a fun day. He meets up with me halfway through, and his team was in the playoffs. He couldn't make it here. So anyway, because of that, I wanted to do mine. But now I'm like, geez, 18 by 18 by 18? I don't think I'm going to do that. I was thinking I'll add another 9 onto it. Also, for mine, it's called the Alberta 9x9x9 because, again, you can actually align it where you can snowboard the mountains and golf on the same day.
1: Something special that we can do here that most places can't.
0: Inspired by Alberta.
1: Yeah.
0: So then I was thinking of adding maybe an extra 9 this year, though.
1: Okay.
0: So I thought of 9K on a bike.
1: Mm-hmm.
0: Because what you could do is go skiing, and then I thought I could stop in on the Legacy Trail from Banff to Canmore on my way back to Calgary to golf. So in that midway point, I could do the 9K.
1: Okay.
0: And then
1: it wouldn't take you very long to crush 9K on a bike, right?
0: It wouldn't. Also thought of maybe doing 9 seconds in the Bow River because it's the ice river and it's a good cold plunge that you could jump in and do that along the way as well.
1: Okay.
0: Or 9 seconds on a mechanical bull. But just something Albertan to add to it, right?
1: Right. You could do a 9K hike.
0: Could do a 9K hike.
1: It'd take you a little while.
0: Yeah. That
1: probably
0: one
1: a couple hours.
0: Might run out of time. Maybe not. But yeah, something that's Albertan inspired. But I also was hoping to kind of do a charity angle of it.
1: Mm.
0: So I thought of taking pledges this year. Because last year when I did it, a bunch of people said that. I was like, well, why don't you next year do it and raise some money for charity while you're at it? And I was like, that would be a fun thing to do too. Just not sure how. I would have to kind of man it myself, I guess, and just be like, hey, I'm going to do this. Anybody want to pledge me a couple bucks?
1: Would you do that instead of, I mean, you could do it on like a GoFundMe, right? And then
0: could, yeah.
1: Just say you're donating all the money to charity.
0: Mm-hmm.
1: Are you going to do, would you do that instead of your bike ride that you do through August?
0: Is that's it the problem is I still want to do that too, I think. Because I raised like 15K or something doing that.
1: Yeah.
0: So is it enough of a separation asking for cash? I mean, even if it's 50 bucks, it's still worth it to give it to charity, mm-hmm. I guess. So maybe add that to it. Anyway, okay. If anybody has any suggestions, let me know as I ponder this. But 18 beer, I don't really want to condone. Yeah, we're going to drink 18 beer today, especially if it's charity. That's
1: 9 darts. What if you ripped 9 darts throughout the day? It'd be easy to do while you're doing,
0: dear God.
1: You're doing this. 9 runs, 9 holes of golf, mm-hmm. 9 beer, 9 darts.
0: Okay, don't, that's very Albertan.

0: absolute last chance right now for some of the lots in the Harvard Media Spring Auction. 6 p.m., some of the lots started to close out. Now, of course, there is a little chance for extension. If there's a last-second bid on any of the lots, it does give a little bit more time for a response, given, you know, the option for somebody to answer back and go, no, I still want it. But if you really want something in there, keep your eyes on it closely. Some of the bids, some of the lots do end a little bit later on into the evening. Snoop around, still there's time at harvardmediaauctions.com. But the action is hitting right now. It is the last chance for some of these items. So take a look before it's too late. Harvard Media Spring Auction for 2026, ending pretty much now. harvardmediaauctions.com.
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0: Cruise traffic.
1: Traffic is starting to calm down in the afternoon here, but we have a few things going on in the QE2. Just south of Edmonton, south past Leduc, there's a major collision southbound before Highway 616. We are seeing a 25-minute delay through that area. Northbound of the QE2, there is a collision just south of Leduc. Delays look like it's slowly easing up, but it's still an extra 5 minutes. Looks like drivers are still heading east to Township Road 490 and making their way to Highway 2A for a detour. Jumpstart is building soccer pitches across Canada so more kids have places to play. 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

0: Cruise Evenings with Beckler and Shauna.
1: We got this message from friend of the show, Ray Lynn, yesterday, and she said, "Good morning, Beckler and Shauna. It's been a long time since I said hello. I recently started driving my new car, which I hate, and noticed that I had been missing listening to the radio in the morning because this car automatically switches to Android Auto, so it plays my music from my phone, and I didn't realize that I actually wasn't hearing the radio.
2: I don't like
1: that. So I just wanted to say that I miss you guys." I was like, "Oh, that's not good.
2: You too."
1: That's not good at all.
2: Come back.
1: Because typically, I mean, you get in most older vehicles, right? And it's going to jump to the radio, right?
2: Yeah.
1: But now,
2: I didn't know that.
1: Newer cars will jump to connect to your phone, which is not great news for our industry, is it?
2: Nope.
1: That's not what we want.
2: Don't like that.
1: I was telling you about that guy I met in front of the show who said his Tesla jumps to X92.9 no matter what he was listening to. Other station.
2: Fantastic.
1: His phone, it jumps to us. I was like, let's get more of that.
2: Let's make that happen more.
1: Yeah.
2: Mm-hmm.
1: So I said, I told Ray Lynn that. I was like, that's not great news for our business. And she said, no, and also the amount of safety features is going to make new drivers very lazy. She said, she can't wait to not drive this car anymore. She had to turn them all off. And that reminds me of what you were talking about when Cliff had that rental truck.
2: Yeah, it was the most irritating thing in the world. We were taking a road trip, and every time his eyes even would look away from the road, it would vibrate, and it would just make annoying noises with everything he was doing. But I think it's because they're trying to discourage people from wanting to drive.
1: To make the experience so clumsy, so
2: that my conspiracy is they want everybody to go into auto driving vehicles down the line.
1: Right.
2: So they're going to make driving so annoying if you do it yourself because they're going to be, no, you can't do that. No.
1: I'm driving a rental right now that has all those bells and whistles too. My truck is in the shop. My truck's fairly bare bones, a little older, right?
2: Yeah.
1: But it's the same thing. I can totally see what she's saying about getting lazy because it like has the lane departure thing where it'll keep you between the lanes. It has the adaptive cruise control where it keeps distance with the vehicle in front of you. And you can just kind of like set it and forget it almost, right? And that's not great.
2: No.
1: It's like another friend who said his daughter doesn't shoulder check because the vehicle beeps if she's going to lane change into someone. It's like, no, you still got to shoulder check.
2: Which is crazy, because if any of that malfunctions, you're in trouble.
1: Right.
2: What are you going to do?
1: These are nice things to have. They're not foolproof.
2: No.
1: So.
2: I know. Mm. And then when it gets to that again, as you like, every single thing you do wrong is now getting its own buzz and beep and annoyance that I'm like, it's going to get to the point. I remember that with that truck, I was like, let's park it. Let it drive itself.
1: You're right.
2: Does it want to drive itself?
1: Let the robots drive, right?
2: Yeah. 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
1: Mission Control, we're locked in and ready to go. 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Everybody get your hands up. Check it out. Oh, oh, yeah, yeah.
2: Oh, well, anyway, that's
1: the first time that's ever happened to me. I swear. 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
1: Have we ever discussed Uncle Wiener?
2: The store? I feel like we have. Okay. Because I remember seeing the sign as I was driving, and I was like, oh, that's hilarious.
1: Okay. I want to know the story as to why it's called Mr. Wiener. I really do. It's a wholesale store. It's called Mr. Wiener's Wholesale.
2: It is.
1: Right?
2: And they have deals on like farm equipment and tools. And,
1: oh, okay. Cool.
2: Yeah. It's
1: a giant store. Yeah. It's like, I saw it for the first time. I'm like, wow, that's a big store. And it's a chain, which I didn't realize either.
2: It started in Nisku in 2017, so it's fairly new, and it's Albertan.
1: Okay, that makes sense. Well, good for Mr. Wiener.
2: And the name is hilarious.
1: I don't want to know the backstory as to why the name
2: I'm
1: is
2: sorry.
1: That. No, the name. It's just where the name come from. I thought we could create our own backstory as to why it's called Mr. Wiener. What's in there.
2: The only reason why.
1: This it's is called Mr. Wiener.
2: Where we try to figure out what we're looking at and why it is that way, right?
1: I'm sure there's an about section in the website that I'm not going to look up because I don't want to know. I think we should come up with our own reasons as to why Mr. Wiener is what the name of that store is.
2: Okay.
1: So what do you think?
2: Well, I know a guy whose nickname is Wiener.
1: Okay.
2: Because he reportedly has a huge piss missile.
1: Okay.
2: Got a big old bullfrog on him. So maybe that's...
1: pretty straightforward. Yeah.
2: Big old skinamarink. So maybe that is where Uncle Wiener comes from.
1: Yeah, his giant skin flute. That's what I thought as well. Or he's a former porn star. Right? And that's another reason why. Maybe Terry lost a bet, and his punishment was that he had to name his business Mr. Wiener. Right?
2: Uncle Wiener?
1: Uncle Wiener.
2: If you look at the logo for Uncle Wiener's, that's a full-on Terry. So...
1: Okay. So
2: there's some evidence there.
1: Uh-huh.
2: Maybe it's like an Anthony Wiener thing, where it's like literally... his last name.
1: That's what I was wondering. I thought maybe his real name is Richard Dix. So Mr. Wiener works on several levels, right?
2: Uncle Wiener.
1: What did I say?
2: Dr. Wiener.
1: Dr. Wiener. Any of the Wieners could really work, but that's why he went with that.
2: Maybe, I mean, everybody has an uncle who's a bit of a wiener.
1: I know.
2: You know, it's like, ah, guys, Uncle So-and-so is a bit of a wiener.
1: So it could be that as well. But then you don't want to name your own store that, although it's...
2: I'm Uncle Wiener, am I?
1: It's in tribute to your own Uncle Wiener. That's
2: taking it back.
1: And he doesn't know. He's like, no.
0: Cruise.

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0: Shauna on Cruise.
1: There's been lots of talk over the last few weeks about the separation referendum.
2: Yeah.
1: And the court decision and what the premier is doing with that. And we haven't talked about it a ton on the show.
2: No.
1: I believe we are both on record saying we don't support it.
2: No.
1: That said, Shauna, I'm wondering if you or you listening would find any value in speaking with the separatists. Like, to have the lead, who's the lead guy? Jeffrey Rath or whatever his name is, the guy who's kind of heading up that whole thing?
2: Yeah.
1: Like, would there be any value in having him on and just hearing how he thinks it would work? Because yeah. I don't see how it would work.
2: Me neither. And that's why I've said, like, I don't support it because I don't think realistically it would work.
1: No.
2: But it would be, you're right, it would be interesting to see what their arguments would
1: What is your argument?
2: Just like everyone else. Like, I like hearing differing opinions. So
1: yeah.
2: If they have some valid arguments, it would be interesting to hear them.
1: And I've seen the petition signings around. And yeah, you know, I've thought of like pulling over and asking one of those people. But they're not spokespeople for the cause, right?
2: No, they're
1: just like collecting signatures. And, you know, they say that the support for independence could be as high as 25%. I think that's optimistic. Mm-hmm. I think it'd be lower than that.
2: I think so too.
1: But that's still one in four Albertans.
2: It's true.
1: That's not, I mean, there are some opinions that are so fringe that you don't really need to give them much thought.
2: Yep.
1: But one in four isn't nothing.
2: No, it's not. Yeah, I'd be curious to know. I'd be curious to hear someone who's level-headed telling me why they think that separation would work.
1: Yeah, let me hear your argument, because I'm not seeing it.
2: Like, I always thought it was just a way to grab attention across the country. And in fact, I think some people who are signing that petition are saying they're doing it because of that, right? They're like, we just want to get the attention of the government. And if that's the case, that's one thing. But if there's legitimate reasons as to why you think it would actually work and you truly want it to happen, then I'd like to know.
1: I do have some friends who think that we should be engaging in a bit of saber-rattling, and that's how they see this.
2: Yeah.
1: Petition, but there are lots of people who think that an independent Alberta would be better off, and I don't. So
2: no,
1: would there be value in that? Is that something that we should do, or would that be?
2: I think we should.
1: A waste of time, a waste of radio time. I don't know.
2: I'd be curious to know.
1: And I'd be curious to know what you think as well.
2: Mm-hmm.
1: Right, you're listening.
2: Mm-hmm.
1: The show is part yours, so let us know.
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1: I have a bit of a fun game for you, Beckler.
2: Oh, let's play a fun game.
1: I was reading about some lesser-known instruments yesterday, and I thought I could quiz you on some. This is real or fake instrument, okay?
2: Real or fake instrument.
1: So I'm going to give you a name, and you have to tell me if it's a real one or a fake one I made up.
2: Okay.
1: Okay. Ready? We're starting easy, because I think you know this one. The theremin.
2: Theremin is real.
1: Yes.
2: It's a fun instrument. It's weird.
1: Great. Super weird. Hurdy-gurdy.
2: The hurdy-gurdy is real, too.
1: Yeah, which is fun.
2: I don't know what it sounds like.
1: No, me neither, but the name, always love it. The butt bugle.
2: I don't think there's such a thing as a butt bugle.
1: Nope.
2: There's bum not. Trumpet?
1: The bum trumpet, that's the name for your Uranus. The bassinet.
2: The bassinet sounds real.
1: Nope.
2: Fake.
1: That's what you wash your baby in.
2: It's where your baby sleeps, isn't it?
1: Oh, sure. It's something you do with babies. I don't have children. Not a real instrument, though. Jaw harp.
2: The jaw harp, yeah. And there's a few other names for it, but yeah. Mouth organ's a harmonica, right?
1: No, that's a different one. Yeah, the mouth organ, the jaw harp, though.
2: Also a funny name for your jalopy.
1: It's a really good one.
2: Yeah, the jaw harp's real.
1: The hand pan.
2: Yes.
1: Yeah.
2: Yeah, hippies play the hand pan.
1: The reed horn.
2: That doesn't sound right to me. No. Aren't there lots of different reed horns?
1: There's lots of different reed horns, but they're not called reed horns.
2: Also.
1: Another great name for your schmeckle. Yep. Sack butt.
2: No way.
1: Yep.
2: There's an instrument called the sack
1: butt. The sack butt is an early form of the trombone. It's called the sack butt. Yep. That's just, nope.
2: Trombone.
1: Also a funny name
2: for your hornswoggle there.
1: The menstrual trumpet.
2: No way.
1: Nope. The first reference oh, geez, that's an awful name for your...
2: Sure is.
1: Your woodpecker. But the first reference to a slide instrument is the trompet de menstrual, which is close to me. Okay, that's French, but trompet de menstrual, too close to...
2: What does the word menstrual mean in that context?
1: I don't know. Who knows? I'll read it up on that. I'm sorry, I don't know that translation to French. The vibraphone.
2: Vibraphone's real?
1: Yep. The heckle phone.
2: Probably not.
1: Real. Which is hilarious to me. I want the heckle phone to just yell insults to people.
2: For sure, yeah.
1: Right? Because you play it, you're just mad at somebody, and it just shouts out your own really mean insults.
2: Go to a comedy show or something, just play the heckle phone at them.
1: Oh, stop!
2: Someone playing the heckle phone up there?
1: Get him out of there. Cruise.

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0: Cruise Evenings with Beckler and Shauna.
1: Let's say you could eat anything you wanted. You could call it a cheat day or carb load day, whatever you want.
2: Mm-hmm.
1: But you're a super picky eater. So I was

0: curious what you would do in this day.
1: So you've been given the green light to eat whatever you want.
0: Yep.
1: I'm trying to think of the things where if I have a bit of it, I'm like, I wish I could have way more of this.
0: Yeah. Yeah.
1: And you might think I'm going to say pizza. And the answer isn't pizza because I plan my pizza nights and I crush as much as I want on those nights.
0: That's fair.
1: Pick big days for them.
0: Mm-hmm.
1: I think my answer would be donuts.
0: Oh.
1: Because I'll have a donut and I'll be like, this is my favorite treat, my favorite dessert.
0: So you just crush 48 donuts all day, 72 probably?
1: I don't think I could eat that many.
0: What's your favorite type of donut?
1: I like a sprinkle donut, like a child. But
0: Beckler eats like a child, by the way. It's pizza and donuts.
1: There's a couple local spots that have really good sprinkle donuts, so I think I'd probably sit down with like a dozen of those and just D off that beer. I mean, again, but I don't really limit myself if I'm drinking, so.
0: Okay. Just donuts, hey?
1: Probably just donuts. I like candy, too. Like,
2: I want some candy.
1: These are
0: so you could ask a 5-year-old or you could ask Beckler and the answer is the same. I want pizza and then I want candy and I want donuts. Yeah.
1: All right. Yeah, my answer is that of a 5-year-old. What's your answer?
0: Cool. Mine is a little different. I thought of a cinnamon bun to kick off the day. Oh, I do like a good big cinnamon bun.
1: Yeah.
0: Has to be juicy, though, and soft. Okay, that's very particular on the cinnamon buns.
1: Typically, juicy is not an adjective you'd use to describe a cinnamon bun.
0: Yeah, it is. You want the filling. The filling in it's got to be juicy. You know what I'm talking about here? You need juicy filling in the middle of those cracks.
1: When you say juicy,
0: when
1: I'm
0: you stuff
1: like
0: them
1: meat.
0: And you craft them, not like that. Everyone else does what I say. Okay, I want a good hazy IPA, obviously.
1: Uh-huh.
0: A selection of the best fresh sashimi I can find. A slice of Wagyu beef.
1: Oh, man.
0: That would be like kind of my dinner, I think. I'd have that kind of stuff. And then probably like a chocolate chip cookie dough blizzard, because going back to my childhood days, that was always what I would have. So
1: 3 of the things you listed are like decently healthy.
0: Yeah, but it's still so tasty.
1: The beef, the sashimi.
0: I'm not a huge sugar person. So
1: right.
0: When I'm crazy, that would be, I'd tee off on like a good
1: your
0: steak.
1: Your cheat meal is just good food.
0: Yeah, and a bunch of hazy IPAs, craft hazy IPAs.
1: Right, which are super high in calories, right?
0: Yeah, yeah. Actually, Cora, when I was a kid, they used to have a French toast cinnamon bun. So it was like French toast, but it was basically just a squash cinnamon bun.
1: Oh, that sounds good.
0: Put a bunch of syrup on that. That was really good. So there you go.
1: See, that's a cheat meal item.
0: Okay.
1: Wagyu beef is not a cheat meal item. It's fine dining.
0: If I eat too much sugar, my stomach goes bad. So I can't eat all sugar all day. I couldn't tee off.
1: Well, nobody's
0: going to
1: feel
0: dinners.
1: Good after eating a box of donuts.
0: So a cheat meal is still teeing off on sashimi too, okay?

0: Blues Flyaway keyword is on its way. 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
1: The World Cup is, of course, coming up right away, Beckler, which is crazy. A buddy of ours is going, which is going to be nuts.
2: To which
1: Vancouver.
2: City? To Vancouver?
1: To Vancouver. So cool. He's seeing a match there. A couple of my friends are going, actually. They wound up getting tickets to it. But it was funny because I was listening to the news talking about it recently, and they were talking about how it's the beautiful game.
2: Mm-hmm.
1: Soccer is known as the beautiful game. I pose this to you, Beckler. What's the most beautiful sport?
2: The most beautiful sport.
1: So this is completely subjective, but they call soccer the beautiful game. And I'm like, let's open this up to all sports. What would you say is the most beautiful sport?
2: I mean, I get it. Soccer is beautiful in its simplicity, isn't it?
1: Like, yeah.
2: Anything with a lot of gear, I'm ruling out immediately because it becomes too clunky. It's no longer beautiful.
1: Yeah. Like if you're a fan of football, people could be like other football, American tackle football. You could be like, that's beautiful. But no,
2: I
1: there's so
2: it's
1: much
2: beautiful.
1: Gear.
2: No, beauty is not what attracts people to it. You
1: no,
2: know?
1: Like, definitely
2: there's,
1: not.
2: It's not like, I mean, even like baseball, there's a romanticism about it, right? And I don't think that exists for football or even really hockey.
1: I was going to say, not even hockey.
2: Too much gear.
1: Yeah.
2: Is this wide open, every sport?
1: Wide open.
2: Okay, I think the most beautiful sport is maybe surfing.
1: Yeah.
2: Like, well, one, the people who do it are all super hot.
1: They are.
2: Right? You have to be in such good shape. They're
1: 100%
2: all smoking
1: to get up
2: hot.
1: On that board. Yeah. Yeah.
2: And even like, have you ever seen it done kind of in the traditional way?
1: What
2: like the Polynesians used to do with like, it's like a long wooden board.
1: Yes. Yeah.
2: Man, that is beautiful.
1: I know. That was right up there for me too. Yeah. I think it's so awesome to watch and just beautiful. You're right. In there, I'd say diving as well.
2: Diving is beautiful too. Yeah.
1: Diving, like just seeing, I don't know, every time I watched, I'm like, that just looks so awesome. Mm-hmm. It's so beautiful.
2: And again, it's like cliff diving is also like an ancient sport, isn't mm-hmm. it? So.
1: And I mean, that's part of soccer as well. So that's part of why soccer is so beautiful probably. Kidding!
2: That was good.
1: Oh,
2: I almost didn't catch it. I almost skated right by that.
1: I'm gonna run out of here now.
2: That's really good.
1: Yeah. Outside of that, I mean, figure skating, right? Lots of people think that's beautiful.
2: Yeah, I was thinking like, you know, certain gymnastics and stuff.
1: Yeah, I'm not a huge fan. Like, it's not a huge fan of figure skating, so I'm like, yeah. Whereas diving, I like swimming, so that's more. Even swimming can be beautiful
2: for sure. Yeah.
1: Yeah. Yeah. Not necessarily for doing the butterfly, though. That one when you're splashing around a bit, but...
2: Mm-hmm. Yeah, there are more attractive strokes than others, for sure.
1: Yeah, yeah.
2: Yeah, I gotta go with surfing.
1: I don't think you can top surfing.
2: Like, the way the wave curls and, like, the settings where people surf and stuff.
1: And then again, on your beautiful skin, your tan skin. Just so gliding on the water.
2: Yeah,
1: like
2: just
1: that.
2: Think about that. You're taming the ocean.
1: I instantly am relaxed and want to go surfing right now. Yeah. Okay, that must be it.
0: Cruise.

0: 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Attention, Edmonton. 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We're tearing into the Oilers, breaking down the Elks, and discussing everything in between.
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1: As you know, Sean, I'm a big fan of water. Drink a lot of water.
2: Yeah.
1: I mean, we're all big fans of water. We're 2/3 water.
2: It's true.
1: But I do drink a lot.
2: Mm-hmm.
1: I'm also an idiot, though. I'll give you an example. I was listening to a podcast where they were talking about nuclear reactors, specifically the

0: ANDU reactors that they produce here in Canada.
1: Yeah.
0: And they use a substance known as heavy water. Have you ever heard of heavy water?
1: I haven't heard of heavy water.
0: So instead of H2O, and I'm not going to pretend like I understand the chemistry here, but instead of H2O, heavy water contains atoms of deuterium.
1: Okay.
0: So it's D2O.
1: Oh, okay.
0: Which makes it about 10% denser than regular water.
1: Interesting.
0: And anytime I've heard someone mention heavy water in the context of nuclear reactors, all I can think is, I bet that would be quite refreshing.
1: Like silky water.
0: Like, yeah,
1: like kind of goes like down
0: thick
1: your throat,
0: water,
1: like a,
0: you know, like, yeah, almost like a sport water.
1: Then it's more like a smoothie.
0: Like a, like a gel almost, like a rehydrating, like a thick, silky's not a bad word for it.
1: Silky, silky, thick water. Interesting.
0: I have no idea if you can drink heavy water.
1: No.
0: I mean, obviously, not after it's been used in the nuclear
1: process.
0: I'm assuming
1: process, not, but yeah, I probably
0: can't. Unless you want superpowers.
1: No, like an oily water.
0: An oil. That doesn't sound as good.
1: No, it doesn't sound as good. That's why I'm just trying to, put you off it here.
0: Radioactive green water.
1: Weird. Sludge.
0: I don't know if you can drink.
1: Go to the swamp
0: water?
1: And try that out and be like, does this taste good going down my mouth hole?
0: Not heavy enough.
1: Nope.
0: Yes, a small amount, like a single glass of heavy water, is safe and non-radioactive, but it is not drinkable as a regular water replacement.
1: That is very confusing to me in my brain, because if you can drink it, but it's not water, but it's heavy water, that hurts. Okay.
0: Drinking it exclusively or in large quantities is highly toxic because its extra weight disrupts the delicate chemical reactions inside your cells.
1: Interesting. Okay. Well, we should try and get some hands on heavy water for you.
0: Man, we need to get some heavy water. Do you know anyone who has a CANDU reactor handy?
1: Yeah, no. I don't know anyone who's working with nuclear reactors, so...
0: Where do you get a heavy water?
1: Good question, Beckler. Probably the nuclear reactor plant. Who do we call
0: up? Nuclear power factory.
1: Nuclear power factory. Let's go...
0: Next time you're at a restaurant and they're like, would you like some water? Sparkling or still?
1: I'm heavy.
0: Heavy.
1: Heavy.
0: Heavy.
1: Give me a heavy water.
0: Need heavy water. Sugar.
1: Sugar. Heavy water. Cruise.

0: It's Beckler and Shauna.
1: So our intern Marco showed me this video yesterday. It was a guy that was speaking fake Chinese.
2: Yeah.
1: So he asked a guy where he was from. The guy says China, and then he goes into fake Chinese, and he was trying to ask the guy something, and the guy was like, I don't understand.
2: He's very confused, this man.
1: Here's a quick portion of the audio here.
3: Where are you from? China.
4: China. So, 基本口齿的，不得吃不，口齿的，口齿的模式。
1: So that's the first time he
2: and the guy leans in a little closer and he's like, huh?
1: What? Yeah.
3: Didn't totally get your point.
4: Okay.
1: So he just kept going and the guy at the end was like, maybe you can use English to explain what you're trying to say.
2: So he's like, I also speak English. Can we do that?
1: Very polite.
2: I don't find that to be the most convincing Chinese,
1: no,
2: though.
1: No, like, I think I you could do a better idea.
2: Chinese, and it sounds to me like the guy's speaking gibberish.
1: I know. So. I know. There was a couple things that I was like, you could pass, and then other things I'm like, no, that doesn't sound Chinese.
2: Yeah.
1: But then I got thinking, and I was like, if you had to speak gibberish English, if you had to speak fake English and try and convince somebody you were saying something that was actually meaningful, how would you do that?
2: I think it'd be incredibly difficult.
1: Yeah, because you'd have to take the like normal groupings of syllables and stuff we use and then just basically make it gibberish,
2: yes.
1: Right?
2: Rearrange the sounds.
1: Yes.
2: Familiar sounds.
1: Mm-hmm.
2: It's funny you mention this because in the 70s, there was an Italian singer named Adriano Celentano.
1: Yeah.
2: And he had a hit song where he did just that.
1: Hilarious.
2: It's gibberish English lyrics, but it's meant to sound like what English sounds like to people who don't speak it. And he does a very convincing job, so...
1: That's hilarious.
2: Yeah. We've been seeing in the stand and the shoes are coming in. This is too many cars and number 4 world guys to stay. It's very disorienting because it feels like you should understand what he's saying.
1: Totally.
2: But I'm like, none of these are lining up.
1: Now I want
2: a tune
1: to try and do it. I was like trying to come together with random syllables to see if this would be convincing enough, but it's not going to be, I don't think. A tune would be better.
2: Mm-hmm.
1: But yeah.
2: Because you can kind of bury a bit of the imperfections
1: totally in
2: the music, but...
1: Like, Liwi Thraster, Morrissey wrote at Mollifer, Jersting Oli Reason. It was like...
2: That was really good.
1: Okay, so there you
2: That's
1: go.
2: That's really good if fake English. We just discovered your new skill.
1: Your eyes just went wide as if you were trying to understand what
2: again.
1: Marching? Marjorie Dorsey Ricking.
2: I'm just a humble
1: sass.
2: Please stop this. 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
1: When I was in Saskatchewan recently visiting my boyfriend, I saw cigarettes being sold in the bar. And I was like, man, you don't see that much anymore.
2: You really don't, no.
1: This also, for some reason, reminded me of something else that I used to see in Saskatchewan bars, and it was the breathalyzer. Do you remember seeing that?
2: No, never.
1: So there were a few bars in Regina when I lived there, and they actually had breathalyzers on the walls, and you could pay 25 cents, and you'd blow.
2: I've heard of this. I've just never seen it in person.
1: There was one very vividly, one of the places we used to frequent a ton. I don't think it's there anymore, but it used to have a breathalyzer by the door, and you could pay to see if you were good enough to drive.
2: Was there some sort of disclaimer on there that said, like, this is not legal advice, this is just a novelty?
1: Like, there was, but it was actually meant as a serious thing. Like, it was meant to be a guide for you in case Terry was about to get in his vehicle and drive home.
2: So it didn't look like it wasn't fun?
1: No, it was it was very serious. No, it was a thing.
2: That's crazy.
1: Yep, and they had them in a few, and so there was obviously a company that convinced these bars to put them in there so people, if they were on the fence, could go and see if they could truly blow over or not.
2: I have been in a lot of bars across Saskatchewan, and I never have seen that. I mean, if you have to ask, then the answer is don't drive.
1: Well, and as you said, the only people I ever saw using it were people trying to see how high they could blow.
2: Get the new high
1: score.
2: That
1: was it. Seriously, it became that. But that wasn't what it was meant for. It was a serious thing. And I was like, okay, I love the idea, guys, but it's not going to be effective. Because again, if you have to question it, it means you probably shouldn't drive.
2: Right.
1: And the people who want to use it are the ones who want to show how much alcohol they can intake and how high they can blow.
2: Either way, not great.
1: No, either way, not good.
2: I knew a guy who had an interlock device on his motorcycle.

0: I wanted to say every traffic stop, but I was pulled over for speeding recently and they didn't ask.
1: No, so, and I was pulled over for registration and I didn't have to blow either. So
0: it must be at the discretion then.
1: Maybe, because I mean, otherwise they would just waste so much time if they see no reason.

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Now ask yourself, are you really living? If you're not... 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
1: Hey, what did you learn today?
2: I was learning about how female frogs, sometimes when the mating season happens for frogs and the males get extremely aggressive, they've figured out ways to remedy this or deal with it, and it's that they fake dead. So they've learned to just go completely immobile and look fully dead. And then the males are like, oh, that's a dead one. And then they move on. But they had to develop this because they were so aggressive. So there you go.
3: I would like to see a human woman try that who's receiving unwanted attention from someone.
2: That's what I was thinking. I was like, no, it's not a bad idea.
3: I'm actually dead right now.
4: Oh, no.
3: And the male will lose interest because that one's dead.
2: Yeah, so. Exactly. And then they'll move on. Oh, that's too bad. Next.
3: Give that pretty a try sometime.
2: Though. I'm going to give that a go.
3: We were talking about the new Catholic high school that they're building in Southeast Calgary and some of the names that they're considering for it. And one of them is St. Carlo Acutis, the patron saint of the internet.
2: What?
3: And yeah, that's what I said. And in his saintly portrait, he's holding a laptop. And I was like, okay, this chronologically, this doesn't make a whole lot of sense.
2: Picture him just an old MS-DOS, like just typing away on that. I was like,
3: did they picture it? Did they just pick this guy and they'd be like, you're the internet guy?
2: That's
3: no.
2: Funny.
3: St. Carlo Acutis was born in 1991 and he died of leukemia as a teenager in 2006.
2: Okay.
3: And he was only canonized as a saint this past September by the new Pope Leo.
2: Wow.
3: And his canonization was fairly controversial because typically, saints have lived very extraordinary lives, right? The first ones were Jesus' apostles.
2: Yeah.
3: Or they were former popes, or they saved or converted a bunch of people, or they were the subject of miracles.
2: I always assume the saints are all from biblical times.
3: Yeah. I mean, there are modern-day saints, right? Latter-day saints.
2: Latter-day saints.
3: But he's the youngest. He's the newest and youngest saint. And, I think to become a saint, you have to have a couple miracles under your belt. So, okay, what did this guy do? What made him, a candidate for sainthood? And yeah. It's not entirely clear.
2: Weird.
3: He made a website for the church. he was apparently quite devout, even though his best friend said he wasn't really that devout.
2: So was the Pope that old that he was like, oh my God, what is this internet? He just miracleized this beautiful website.
3: Just some very basic coding, and the Pope's like, this is crazy.
2: Yeah, the kid's like, I made this on...
3: made this on angel fire.
2: Wow. Well,
3: that's your avatar, Pope.
2: Okay, that's good.
3: I guess
2: made him MySpace page. Oh my
3: this
2: god!
3: Is crazy. Look at all my friends.
2: Wow. Who's 20 of
3: who's
2: them?
3: Tom? Who is Tom? But
2: Jesus, the real one.
3: The miracles they attribute to him. So his grandpa, who had recently died. I guess when he was young, he was like, my grandpa's gone to see Jesus, and he appeared in a dream to him or something, which I think, there's probably lots of those stories, yeah. Right? Especially if grandpa was sick. Mm-hmm. Another lady prayed to St. Carlo Acutis after he died and then said she was healed, so they're like, that's a miracle.
2: Okay.
3: Other than
2: we're
3: that,
2: we're getting a little loose on our sainthood.
3: We're getting really loose, sorry, man.
2: I think we need to tighten up our sainthood.
3: So the biggest criticism, some people have pointed to the fact that his family is very wealthy. And they paid to hurry this process along, which I don't think is uncommon throughout the history of the church. I think if you roll up with enough cash, they'll be like, oh yeah, your dead relative was pretty special. Can probably
2: also
3: be a saint, right?
2: A great name for your lady bits, your sainthood.
3: Your sainthood.
2: This is my sainthood.
3: Give that one a try.
2: Yeah, I like that. I'm going to try it out for size.
3: But this is one of the suggestions for naming this new Catholic high school.
2: Okay, so not that one I'm going to go with, okay?
3: Not that one?
2: I think there's probably more extraordinary the saints than him.
3: I think they're probably he was a teenager and the school's full of teenagers and he's got a computer and so do our kids.
2: And again,
3: so.
2: He miracleized this amazing website.
3: Are you guys seeing this?
2: Wow!
3: This is crazy!
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0: 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We're tearing into the Oilers, breaking down the Elks, and discussing everything in between.
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0: five boys from New Jersey released 16 studio albums, sold over 150 million records, took home one Grammy, six Billboard Touring Awards, two World Music Awards, and an induction into the Rock and Roll Hall of Fame. 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
1: 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Throw them up and let something shine. 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

0: 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Carolina can move a step closer in Montreal tonight as they lead that series 2-1. Meantime, the Toronto Blue Jays will look to win the rubber match of their set with Miami today.
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13: Good morning. Starting off the morning drive, moving really well around the city. Traffic volume pretty light, but we have some overnight work wrapping up on the West 10-day north and southbound around 87th Avenue, so careful through there. And some overnight work wrapping up on the White Mud eastbound between 53 Avenue and the Twilliger Corner, eastbound down to a single lane. Stay right. 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
1: It is indeed the major leagues. 6:08 and a great morning to you. A happy Wednesday again here on the Nielsen Show. Not necessarily the major leagues today, but more like the minor leagues over the last little while.
0: No.
1: Dave Jamison in for Dustin Nielsen. Lieutenant Eric, YouTube Trev with you. 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And you can also watch on the YouTube. Give us a thumbs up, smash that like button, and subscribe to the channel if you haven't already. Dave, how you doing today,
2: man? Eric, terrific.
1: Yeah, it's good.
2: Let's crack it.
1: That's good. Let's crack it.
2: Hey, we got one team settled for the Stanley Cup.
1: Couldn't
2: be happier for them.
1: Yeah, and somebody in the Nest chat saying they're not going to watch worst Stanley Cup final potential matchup ever.
2: How so?
1: Well, I don't know. There's two more teams. I don't know which potential.
2: Why? Because
1: it doesn't matter anybody of the East.
2: Why? Because, okay, two of the teams are unlikable.
1: They're all unlikable.
2: Even Montreal?
1: Hurricanes have the 06
2: stink. I would say Montreal's
1: stink.
2: Totally unlikable.
1: Well, that's the thing. They're not Canada's team.
2: What's their? Well, I would argue against that.
1: Not Leafs fans.
2: They're from
1: not
2: Quebec?
1: That's why I've said
2: I gotta go there.
1: Who cares if a Canadian team wins a cup? You only care if it's your market. You don't like any of them, aside from maybe the Jets or the Senators.
2: Eric, we're supposed to wrap ourselves in the flag.
1: Well,
2: do not get that memo.
1: We do not. TS Nevik 88, worst Stanley Cup final potential matchup ever. May not watch any of it. That'd be the first time in my life.
2: Right.
1: So I thought we were a hockey city, Dave. And apparently,
2: we're an Oilers city. We've gone through this, Eric, many times. Not a hockey city. We're an Oilers city.
1: Lots of hockey going on, and we'll get to all of it both on and off the ice. The Oilers coaching search resumes today.
2: Oh, it resumes? Did they take an off day yesterday?
1: I don't know if it'll ever end. No, they spoke to Craig Berube, I guess, over the weekend for 3 to 4 hours. Did you know if he's from...

0: Elihu.
1: Which is Alberta. It, 3 or 4?
0: Either or. 3.5. We'll meet in the middle there. But that's a lengthy.
1: It's a length.
0: Was it all business, do you think? Or was it, hey, we...
1: A lot of catching up.
0: 20 minutes, we go through the... And then it's just, yeah. Familiarities and whatnot.
1: I'm always curious as to what those interviews look like. Who leads and what are you trying... I mean, he's well known. There isn't anything they don't know about Craig Berube.
0: Yeah.
1: Right?
0: Unless they're talking to him just at no real interest in actually hiring the cat, but just picking his brain on a variety of other issues. I don't know why he would... Like, you know... I don't know.
1: I'm just
0: curious. You've been hearing a lot more of that name than you have Peter Laviolette's.
1: Which leads me to believe it's going to be Laviolette. Right, we're looking over here. I mean, this has been done before.
0: It's a ruse.
1: We'll follow this cat and then look over there.
0: It's when a shell game. Yeah, hey, we're going to follow the ball.
1: Moving parts.
0: And that is today's show as well. As mentioned, lots of hockey talk. Oilers, Stanley Cup, playoff conference finals. Of course, the Golden Knights, victorious, the sweep. I mean, okay, here we go. The Pillow Fight Pacific, hey? Not so much anymore. Talk about a ruse as well, hey? So we'll get to the conference finals. We also got World Hockey Championships and the Memorial Cup. And a very special guest this morning, I'm sure if you're...
1: Are you kidding me?
0: ...watching on YouTube.
1: He's going to join us?
0: TSN's Dustin Nielsen will be on the show.
1: Okay.
0: 7:05 this morning. Let's just lay it out here and we'll get to the morning announcements in a second. Morning announcements coming up. That is for Rundle Park Short Course. YouTube Trev's Trade of the Day. Looking forward to this. It's Trade McDavid Week. You had 30% on Monday. 31% yesterday. Was that the final?
2: Yeah, it was.
0: Yeah,
1: it held firm at 31. Well, good for you.
0: We're looking at for 32 or maybe even flirting with 35 today. You've got a deal cooked up here, ready to go?
2: Yeah, locked and loaded. Still trying to figure out a few kinks in it maybe. Oh. But I'll be finalizing it within the next 10 minutes.
0: Okay.
1: We look forward to that.
2: Yeah, I want to make it as realistic as possible.
1: You're trying to put together a win-win, aren't you?
2: Yeah, a little bit. I am.
1: Those are hard.
0: He wants to please the people. Everybody.
2: I want everyone to be happy.
0: Everybody to be happy.
1: I want oil country the to other be happy team. And then whatever.
2: Yeah, exactly. But it's tough when you trade McDavid. Yeah, well, that's what I just did. And it's like, no, this is not fair at all. So I'm like, what? I thought this was kind of fair. So
0: don't listen.
2: Now
0: to
2: it's
0: that,
2: just
0: though.
2: Making
0: don't,
2: me.
0: Don't do it. Do you? You.
2: All
0: this
2: over
0: is
2: the place.
0: YouTube Trev. This isn't ChatGPT's trade of the day. This is your.
2: But I just want to. Before I get ripped by the nasties, I want to get ripped by
1: ChatGPT.
2: Yeah. Okay. By chat.
0: That's coming up at 6:30. YouTube Trev's trade of the day. Part of off season. What off season for GCL Diesel? That's good for the Italian Center. Mm-hmm. That'll be by at around 6:40, 6:45. As mentioned, TSN's Dustin Nielsen, live from Kelowna, British Columbia, in the Memorial Cup. Boy, oh boy. Kayaking, Zen gardening, and now driving a Zamboni, Dave. It is just the carnival atmosphere out there.
1: Have you ever driven one of those?
0: No. I've sat on one while it was driven, but I haven't operated.
1: I think there's more skill than people might know. I was playing rec hockey, and the Zamboni guy hit the boards.
0: I'm surprised it doesn't happen more often.
1: Yeah. I don't know whether it was driver error or there was something went wrong, but
0: you are driving on ice.
1: Boom. Well, it's true that.
0: It's a slippery track.
1: Yeah.
0: Like if you.
1: Oh, yeah.
0: Play Alberta Early Bird. That's coming up at 7:20. Free advice for Damon Bunting.
1: Mm-hmm.
0: That'll be around 7:30. If you have any advice that you would like from Dave, he is the elder in the house, and I say that with great respect.
1: Oh, yeah.
0: You've been around. You've seen it all, done it all, tasted it all, smelt it all. So if you need any advice from Dave, 780-218-9999 is the Paris Jewelers inbox. Legal analyst Eric McRamala, he hasn't canceled yet, so he's scheduled to join us around 7:40, 7:45 for Park Mazda. Kind of easy trivia. Three questions too many on the way at 8 o'clock. Weekly rankings of power for the Ranch Golf and Country Club. TSN's Ryan Rashog from the Got Your Back podcast. He'll be by at 8:30. And the wrap for William Huff all the way in hour number three. 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

0: 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Dustin's going to join while still in his robe in bed. LOL, that comes in from Rob from the Grove. Not really a robe guy after sharing a room with him down in, mind you, that is Mexico. Maybe Cologne, it's not chilly there at all. It's not at all summertime.
1: At this time of year.
0: It's hot and nice morning today, eh?
1: Boy. I would imagine. Good day for a hike, which Dustin won't take part in.
0: The Laura Dyken hike. Mm-hmm. Yeah. She put her granola bars in her fanny pack and everything. McLovin says, YTT, take whatever trade you prepare and had two firsts going to the Oilers. So if you want to please McLovin, that'd be the path there.
2: That's
1: build for the future.
2: Yeah, that's actually, yeah.
1: Because you're forsaking your future, right? We agree. Yeah. With McDavid going out the door. And again, this is an exercise, people.
0: Merely an exercise.
1: So you're building for the future.
2: Building for the future. And also, looking towards the future, but you also kind of want to, they're in win now as well, you know?
0: Well, you're not trading Leon as well, right?
2: Yeah, no, exactly.
1: You're still hanging on to one of the pillars of the franchise.
2: Exactly.
1: There you go. Just okay.
2: Give him better players to play with.
0: RCN in the nasty chat. Mm-hmm. Kirby Dach, Jacob Fowler, David Reinbacher, Oliver Kapanen, Michael Hage, and picks. That's a bag there.
1: That's a CFL trade from the 80s.
0: It's funny.
2: Because I kind of have something sort of similar to that, but not... Yeah, kind of similar.
1: Get back in the laboratory. Yeah. Come out when we call you.
2: Yeah, that's not bad.
0: Morning announcements here brought to you, as mentioned, by the Rundle Park Short Course. Affordable rates for juniors, seniors, and adults, and walkable par 58 course has a great family-friendly atmosphere. Perfect for all skill levels, but ideal for shorter hitters and those just learning the game. Snag a smash burger at Shorty's after the round. Check them out on Instagram, Rundle Park SC. And as mentioned, YouTube Trev's Trade of the Day coming up just after the 6:30 sports update. Let's get to the Vegas Golden Knights off to the Stanley Cup Final. Sweeping aside, going into the series, I guess you could say it's anybody's game when you get to a conference final, both these teams tested and everything like that. Unless it is I wouldn't call them a Cinderella story, you know, that type of thing.
1: Well, 39 wins, Vegas, right?
0: Coming out of the division they did, not a lot of people expected anyone to do
1: it. It does ring a little hollow, though, McDavid's comments about the Pacific being a pillow fight.
0: Well, right? And as somebody in the nasty chat mentioned,
1: in the regular season, it was.
0: Well, Brother Mork says Pacific was the most competitive. And I know Gager, I think, was kind of going down that road as well with how, you know, everybody, I think it was him. Okay. But anyways,
1: I'll buy some of that.
0: Whatever. Hey, you can do whatever
1: now.
0: You get hot during the playoffs. You find they made the coaching change. They've gotten some goaltending, maybe a tighter defensive structure. Mm-hmm. They've always had a good roster on paper with the players they have, so they clearly kind of gave up on Cassidy. They bought into Torts.
1: Years now, 6 or 5 Golden Knights.
2: I think it's even more than that. JMO, 2018. Do they?
1: Okay, this will be their third trip to the Stanley Cup.
0: 2017 founded.
1: 2017 founded, but then they started play in. Okay.
2: Yeah.
0: Yeah,
2: insane.
0: At this stage, you know, the changes they made, you kind of got to you got to tip your cap. I know a lot of people, it's a venomous hate for them, given everything that's kind of gone on over the years and as of late with Bruce Cassidy. But game appreciate game, man. You got to
1: max.
0: They do
1: respect,
0: whatever
1: man.
0: They do, whatever and they got to do. And they don't give a.
1: No, they don't. And they're not supposed to. You know, enough with let's create an expansion team and make them be grateful that they exist.
0: Yeah.
1: No. They paid a lot of money to be in the NHL. Why not?
0: Yeah.
1: Start laying waste to it.
0: 2-1 your final last night out in Vegas. Pretty good fight from the Avalanche in net as well.
1: Effort.
0: A noble effort, I guess. You went down, but... not too little too late, but a little banged up. It's the president's trophy curse, if you will.
1: Here we go with
0: rearing its head. So they'll find out their opponent. And now Vegas, with a little bit of time off here to watch the Habs and the Hurricanes potentially beat up on each other. Carolina sporting a 2-1 lead heading into game 4. That goes tonight for Montreal, 6 o'clock. Again, who carries up the torch? I don't know if that's... Have your say. Take your guess. 780-218-9999. Over to the NBA. Their conference finals continuing. Of course, the Knicks are off to the NBA finals. First time since 1999. They await the winner of the Western Conference final. It's the OKC Thunder now finding themselves a win away from advancing as well, as they go up 3-2 last night with a 127-114 victory over the Spurs. SGA, 32 points in 37 minutes. Jared McCain, 20 points. Alex Caruso, former
1: LA Laker.
0: Former LA Laker. Dustin really had a thing for Caruso, 22 points. So the Thunder now up 3-2. That series heads back, I do believe, to San Antonio for game 6. Blue Jays getting in the win column last night as well. 8-1. A trio of home runs from Jesus Sanchez, Pinango, and Ernie Clement as well. So that series against the Marlins, the rubber match, goes later this morning at 11:05. Canada victorious at the World Hockey Championships. Defeating Czechia 3-2. Yeah, improving to 6-1. Yeah, well, that's what you want, Dave. Hey,
1: oh, yes.
0: That's what you want.
1: Preordained.
0: Sidney Crosby, pretty easy to rack up the assists when you got Celebrini on your. So they're having a good time.
1: The work.
0: Yeah, and the Kitchener Rangers off to the Mem Cup Memorial Cup final.
1: Yes.
0: As they get the win last night. Once again, Dustin Nielsen on the call for the Memorial Cup on TSN. He's got the entire tournament. The Rockets, winless after two games, play the Everett Silvertips tonight in the final round robin game. The Tips eliminating the Rockets back in April in the second round of the WHL playoffs. So that's it for the round robin tonight. Tips and Rockets, a all WHL matchup. Kelowna looking to pick up a win.
1: Do you not find it? It's weird, I guess, in a charming way, that the host city, you know, the team, is gifted, if you will, a spot in the Memorial Cup as host.
0: Yes.
1: But their season can end very early.
0: You almost want, sometimes you want it to.
1: Yeah.
0: Like you don't want to go through the whole slog, but you also don't want to be off.
1: It's inconceivable, and I'm sure somewhere, you know, Guy Flaming will tell us that where a host hasn't even made the playoffs.
0: Yeah.
1: You got to think.
0: It's happened in years, but I think the perfect middle ground is going to those two rounds. Like, you don't want to go too far. You don't want to exhaust yourself. You do want a bit of a break since you are hosting. You can afford it, but you also don't want to be off for
2: a month,
0: two or three. Yeah, exactly. Yeah. So, and they did load up a bit prior to the tournament, but these three are pretty stacked.
1: Do.
0: So, Sam O'Reilly, a goal and an assist last night. Hey,
1: come on.
2: Good for him, man.
0: Yeah, no.
2: That's
0: yeah.
2: awesome.
0: We wish him well.
2: Yeah.
1: No
2: yeah.
1: bitterness there, too.
2: No. Honestly, no. Like, I'm completely okay with it. That's great. I still think Kai Coward's the better player.
1: Okay.
2: It'll be good to see. Like, I'm looking forward to watching both of their paths.
0: Yeah, develop in there.
2: Yeah. Like, I don't know. The offensive upside, I give the edge to Howard, but maybe the all-round play for sure goes to O'Reilly, but I mean, regardless, they're going to be two good players in the NHL one day.
0: Ken says, I acknowledge the lying, cheating dicks, the Golden Knights, as a successful franchise.
1: Whoa.
0: I will never, though, say, he says, respect them, nor tip my hat towards them or laud them in any way. I've never hated any team as a longtime Oilers fan and season ticket holder at various times. I hate the Vegas Knights, as should all Oilers fans.
1: Good, and the Knights, thank you.
0: That's well, that? they've succeeded there. I like how he throws in season ticket holders.
1: I like the fact he used the term laud.
0: Yeah,
1: L-A-U-D. No, you don't hear that a lot. That is a very rack that one.
0: It's a good text. Okay, yeah,
1: just rack it.
0: Yeah, text the day for Royal Pizza does not need to be funny. I mean, it can just be an honest take there. So Ken, yeah, you're in the mix, of course. Best text today at 780-218-9999. You're off to Royal Pizza, $20. 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I think we covered it all. YouTube Trev's going to get you all geared up with a sports update. Yeah, every half hour on the hour here
1: on the show.
0: Edmonton Sports Talk. Edmonton Sports Talk as well, presented by Play Alberta. We'll have your Play Alberta early bird probably dipping into the Habs and Hurricanes tonight. What was your last name? It was Marner?
2: Wild Bill. William
0: Cox. That's what it was.
2: Goal. Yeah. That's okay.
0: Yeah.
2: Big he had bad one Bill. Good look. He was really close. I almost looked like a genius again.
0: Mm-hmm. Hey, well, can't win them all. But you did use your game sense.
2: Thank you.
0: Mark Stone, Cole Smith, the goal scorers for the Golden Knights. Stone's fifth of the postseason. That even hurts. That's
1: even more delicious.
0: Yeah, it really is. Like, it's just they're
2: gonna win the cup, man. I could see it. As much as it pains me to say.
0: Yeah, and then
2: visualize.
0: And then Torts, they say goodbye. You've done your.
1: Yeah, what if Torts? And let's go to that point.
2: That's funny. That's funny if he says no.
1: And then checks out.
2: I'm done.
0: He did what he did.
2: Yeah, who needs me?
0: Yeah, and then they bring back Cassidy.
2: Yeah, and next year, whenever a team's struggling heading into the playoffs, that's the play. Torts is still available.
0: Well, he's legitimized his stock as that.
2: Yeah, like he could
0: easily do that again. Yeah.
1: What a great way, what a space to carve out for yourself.
0: Right?
1: You think about it.
2: Yeah. 22 years since his last Stanley Cup final. So, he was very grateful, he said.
1: Well, I would imagine so. And he spoke
2: with the media this time, too.
0: Well. Bones says, the Memorial Cup is an afterthought. The mountain is climbed in the league playoffs.
1: Yes.
0: Yeah, I know. I agree.
1: I would grant you that.
0: No offense to the Memorial

0: kind of, they're not like the Leafs, at least in my opinion. I think they're fun to cheer for, especially right now. I love the team. I love the players that they have. So I'd be okay with them winning it this year.
1: Dave, do you have any preference here? I mean,
2: Vegas is there, so my preference, I'm a big Rod Brind'Amour fan. I was a great, you know, devotee of him as a player and as a coach, and I maximum respect for how Carolina's gone about their business of building a team. But Montreal's too, the story is too good. There's just so much, here's the word of the day, gravitas around that franchise.
1: Word of the month.
2: And so I think that that has to get or should get respected.
1: Brandon from Windsor texts in, still trying to win a text of the day. Vegas will proceed to extend Tortorella for 5 years, only to fire him. Therefore, no other team can get their hands on him for a cup run.
2: Not a bad. Again, tuck that away.
1: We'll tuck
2: There's
1: it away.
2: Good stuff coming early here.
1: A lot of track to go, though, Brandon from Windsor. I know you've done this before.
2: It's a full 3 hours.
1: You haven't saved your best stuff till last. So we'll see if you can survive through the remainder of the show. But I think we've carved up a pretty good show. Once again, Dustin Nielsen, 7:05. Eric Macromalis, 7:45. And Ryan Rashog from the Got Your Back pod at around 8:30 today. We're talking Oilers coach search continuing. We're talking conference finals and everything else in the hockey. Maybe take a look at some, free agency is now.
2: Oh, we're into the gas. Of course we have to turn our attention.
1: Which aisle are you shopping down? Better get out the coupon book, I would say, hey? If you're going to, some of those names maybe?
2: Yeah.
1: Atif, this is ridiculous. Winning text of the day is harder than easy trivia. The text of the day is putting supid and smart together, which, and he spells it W-I-T-C-H, I cannot. Atif, you can't spell. That's the problem. So it's, your texts are tough to read. I seem to get through them, but they're extremely hard. And that's why I don't, and that's why you probably don't win. So, don't blame the game. You need to get better, playa. I've been waiting for 85 years to win text of the day.
2: This interior voice and brought it out. Well, shared it with the audience. I didn't know Atif had a problem with spelling. I'm not in the
1: His texts are horrendous. I think he uses voice to text. But I really don't care. I mean, that's just.
2: Yeah.
1: So he says stuff and it comes out in this garbly gook, and then you're sitting here trying to read it, and I look like an idiot, but it's not me, it's him, because he's. Can't speak properly into the phone. Brandon from Windsor's been waiting 85. He's had a great text in the past, but he's shot his shot too early.
2: Ooh.
1: And somebody's always swooped in and swept it. So we'll see if he can do it. Oil City Dynasty says, shut up, Atif. If the Habs can only muster 13 shots against Carolina, Vegas could hold them to 8. Comes in from Bones. Normology says, hey, good to see a normology. Good to see a normology. 780-218-9999. I want it to be Carolina versus Vegas in the final. Let's see how low the ratings can be. You know, sometimes you do.
2: Yes.
1: But the States does have that Olympic bump, right? We've been told they won the gold. So now everybody.
2: Now they love hockey.
1: Everybody loves hockey.
2: And they love ice hockey.
1: I never believe that, and I never will.
2: No. I would imagine the numbers would be a little paltry.
1: A little rocky. Yeah. Yeah, Ron McLean would be struggling for a soliloquy entering one of those games, hey? Let's get to a sports update here with YouTube Trev. 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Dave Jamison in for Dust Nielsen. Lieutenant Eric, it is the Nielsen Show, brought to you by Weiss Johnson.
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5: We are moving really well out the door this morning. Looks like that overnight work is wrapped up on the White Mud eastbound towards 53 Avenue to the Rainbow Valley Bridge construction. Everything open and moving, just dealing with that usual construction delayed through there. And looks like crews are finished up on the west leg of the Henday, north and southbound around 87th Avenue. Everything moving really well as you make your way out the door. We are starting off stall and collision free. 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
3: 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Just look up, the guy
6: you want. Yes, sir. 6:36, hour one of the Nielsen Show continues here on Edmonton Sports Talk. A little Devo, you've been requesting that for the past
7: big Devo
6: week
7: fan
6: and a half.
7: Saw
6: yeah,
7: live on
6: Devo,
7: that tour.
6: Girl You Want. I know Oil City Dynasty was, what is this song in the Paris Jewelers and Bucks? Yeah, little Devo. And you told us about the time you you saw them. You remember most of it?
7: Kerrisdale Arena. Hot night in the summer, and I think they took one of the Mother's Bob brothers. Somebody dragged him. It was back in the time when, it's hard to imagine, when spectators would gob on the musicians.
6: Job.
7: Yes.
6: Yeah.
7: And the guys in Devo were having none of it.
6: Yeah.
7: And they got into some sort of, you know, back and forth with someone in the crowd, and a bunch of guys grabbed the leg of one of the Mother's Bob brothers, dragged him in to the crowd. They took his guitar, which I guess they got back, the roadies.
6: No
7: whatever.
6: Security.
7: Oh, well, limited. And he jumped back on stage and just danced around with those flower pots on their heads.
6: Yeah, it just all kind of...
7: It was a simpler time,
6: you
7: right?
6: Had to take care of yourself, yeah.
7: Yes.
6: You get gobbed, you gob back. Hour one of the Nielsen Show brought to you by Ewell, your power play specialists. 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Coming to you live from the Popeyes Louisiana Kitchen Studio. We're going to have... That's good for the Italian Center coming up later this hour. But first, let's get into YouTube Trev's Trade of the Day. YouTube Trev makes the people's way or something along those lines.
7: Take the stage.
6: Yes, you've been trading McDavid all week. Once again, just to preface, this is all...
7: Merely
6: an exercise,
7: an intellectual exercise. Yes.
6: What could be the bag that Edmonton gets back, and what's
8: the
6: in that bag
8: as well?
6: Okay, what do you got here?
7: Go.
9: Yeah. Thank you for that, LT and JMO. Hope you boys are doing good.
7: Yes, we're fine. we're 30 minutes into the show there too. Yeah. Get going.
6: How are you doing?
9: So the theme continues here. Day three of trading Connor McDavid.
7: Yes.
9: So the last 2 days, I included Tristan Jarry in those trades. Today, I'm not. Just Connor McDavid. So I realized that people are like, wow, Trav, that's never going to happen. Yeah, we get it. Okay, but the more and more I will say that I'm doing these trades, the more and more the team that's really trading for Connor, if that ends up happening, is really dismantling their roster. So the more and more I think about it, a lot of picks are going to be involved. Right? A lot of picks. That's what I'm thinking. So that's kind of the reasoning for this trade today.
7: There's the rationale.
9: The rationale. Better word for that. So yeah, Connor McDavid. Where's he going, Trev?
7: Well, I don't know, Trev.
6: Where's
7: he
6: taking
7: going?
6: Tristan Jarry?
9: Where is he going?

0: with Tristan. Well, he's not going too far. He's actually staying in the Pacific Division.
1: Okay.
0: And hey, Stan. Yeah, it's Kenny Holland here. Yeah.
2: Oh, yeah. Bright light.
0: Just terrible accent there. Or impression. Yes.
1: Stan,
0: good player.
1: It's Kenny Holland.
3: Yeah. There's a lot of stammering on the front end.
1: It's Kenny Holland. Yeah.
0: So it wouldn't be the first time we saw an Oilers superstar head to LA.
2: No.
1: That would be terrible. There's one team out there that would like. Now, this isn't a sale.
2: No,
1: as you said, this is a trade.
2: This is a trade. This is to make a team better.
1: Okay, what do we got?
0: Yeah, so Connor McDavid to LA. In return, the Oilers get Quinton Byfield.
2: Oh, okay.
0: Adrian Kempe.
1: Ooh.
2: Oh.
0: A 2027 first-round pick, a 2028 first-round pick, and a 2028 second-round pick.
2: Any protection around those picks?
0: No protection. No conditions. No nothing. Wow. Yeah, and I was thinking, should I do a 2029 first round? And I was like, maybe I'll just stick with the 2028 second round pick. But with, you know, getting Quinton Byfield and Adrian Kempe, I mean, automatically those guys go on Leon's line. And for the first time in his career, not named Connor McDavid, you know, he actually has some superstar talent on his wing. Quinton Byfield is one of those players that really just needs to be unleashed, you know. Okay. He was invited to the Olympic Team Canada camp in Calgary last summer, and there are a lot of people saying, you know, he really could make a push for that team. And then he just had such a setback year, like a lot of Kings players did. But when this guy, like, there is so much upside there. Former second round pick in 2020, I remember that draft very well. It was him and second overall.
2: Yeah.
0: And it was him, Alexi Lafreniere, and Tim Stützle that went 1, 2, and 3. But man, he just, when this guy is on, he is a power forward. He skates like the wind. He is physical. He can score. He can do it all. But right now, it's just not the fit. And blame it on the coaching in LA. That seems to be the case. It's just, it hasn't quite worked out there. But I think he needs a change of scenery, and I really do think this guy could be easily a point-per-game player on the right team, so especially on the right line, because they have him at sometimes playing 3C in LA, which is just not what you want for Quinton Byfield. So Quinton Byfield with Leon Draisaitl, Adrian Kempe, we've all seen what this guy can do. It's crazy. When you watch him in the playoffs against the Oilers the last few years, you're like, man, how is this guy not a 100-point player? Because he just... absolutely, he looks lethal. Like Connor and Leon do something impressive, and then he's like, "Oh, okay, watch this." Guy's an absolute stud, and they're both Quinton Byfield's $6.25 million contract, so not too bad. And he's got 3 years left at that. Adrian Kempe, obviously, that's the big contract that's kicking in this year, $10.625 million. But you get some draft picks as well: first rounder, second rounder,
2: 27, 28.
0: Which is what the Oilers don't have. Like, they don't. Like, they really need to. I mean, I get why they don't have any, because they're in win-now mode. But, I mean, I think this would be... If the Oilers do trade McDavid, and if this is what they got, I think Oilers fans should be happy.
2: But they
0: know a lot
2: be.
0: Of people. I know a lot of people. But the more and more I'm thinking about this, like, honestly, if a lot of people are saying no to these, which they have been the last 2 days, I'm sorry, but, like... those would be wicked returns. No team is going to be willing to do that. No team is going to be willing to do that, especially because Connor's going to want to go to a contender. So, you know, like, brace yourself for if Connor does get traded and if he does leave, the return won't be nearly this good. I guarantee you.
1: Yeah, you've shown your work there, and certainly, I mean, it is a spicy meatball, but a delicious one.
2: What are the early returns showing?
1: Well, we'll get the poll up. You can vote on this trade. Now, this is assuming that Kenny Holland and the Kings sign off. This is all good to go. You, from an Oilers perspective, do you pull the trigger on this? It'll be a yes or no question. The poll will be erected on our YouTube Nasty Chat, and you can vote there. Once again, it's been 30% yes, 31% yes yesterday in McDavid deals, both to Dallas, and yesterday's was...
0: why am I drawing a blank? Here, I got it right here. Rock Faber. And then it was
1: Minnesota.
0: Matt Boldy, Brock Faber.
1: Minnesota.
2: Yeah. So Dallas and Minnesota.
1: Dallas,
2: now
1: Minnesota.
2: LA.
1: We're dealing in the Pacific. Hey, what happened in 1990 with the Oilers after Gretzky left?
2: Memory serves, they won.
1: Yep. Well, okay. So we'll get that poll up. You can vote. Once again, YouTube Trev showed his work, and you can too. Why wouldn't you make the trade? And if you would, you know, vote yes if you wouldn't. I mean, we're not... This is just an exercise here. Yes. Nothing is happening.
2: Exercise, perhaps in futility.
1: McDavid's not listening, and he's not taking this as a slight to him at all. So we're just kind of exploring the... Exploring
2: these
1: the deal, or what you could... The scenario,
2: these are
1: yeah,
2: scenarios that likely will never happen until the day when it drops that we have to scurry down to Ford Hall, or Reed will, and Gazzola, because there's a major announcement.
1: Yeah, then we'll look back at these and say, how did we do? You know,
2: maybe young Trevor was ahead of the curve on something.
1: Nolan from St. Albert, your responses as well in the Paris Jewelers inbox, 780-218-9999. Nolan from St. Albert says, this is a no for me, and I usually agree with Trev, not against you, just need the pot sweetened a bit. He says, call back to the previous texter, add two more firsts. I like the idea of first-round picks, but McDavid will ensure that ensure the real he's going to does well. Bones is texting like a thief here. I can't even read that. It's too garbly. Bad Billy in L.A. Trade starts with a D-man, Brant Clark, Byfield, and two firsts.
0: Yep.
1: Trade for McKinnon tomorrow, Brent P. says.
0: Okay.
1: Wee Oiler says, I'm very aroused.
2: Oh. Pardon?
0: Thank you. Thank you, Wee.
1: Klima's Lid says, this is Trev's least ungood trade of the week. Still facepalm emoji. Erect the poll. Yeah, I'm curious to see the numbers on this. I bet you it'll beat the previous two.
0: I don't think it will.
1: Really?
0: Yeah. I think it's going to get like less than 20%.
1: Because it's the Kings?
0: I don't know. I just...
1: You've been getting some good returns thus far here.
0: Yeah, okay, maybe. Let's see here.
2: Just so I understand what might be coming, we've got two more days in this week, if I'm correct. We want to ship them out of Canada and out of the division. Except, in this case, we've kept him in the division.
1: Well, we've sent him to two central teams and one Pacific team this morning. Still haven't gone east yet, but...
0: We'll send him east. Tomorrow will be east, guaranteed.
1: Tomato Cultivator in the Nasty Chat says, Kings probably wouldn't even do this.
2: Well, I thank you for bringing that up. Kenny walks down the hall, and he's going into, what, Luke Robitaille's office?
1: Yeah.
2: Luke, you got a minute? He's like, oh, God, what is it now?
1: I'm busy.
2: Yes. And Ken pitches this.
0: Well, that's the funny thing, because I think this is fair, but the people that are saying no, you have to throw in more picks, Trev. You have to, and I'm just like, but why would the Kings? They wouldn't do that.
1: Assuming the Kings would do this,
2: that's just a hell of a salesman. Yeah. But you got to sell that to ownership.
0: Yeah.
1: That's YouTube Trev's trade of the day. The poll is live in the Nasty Chat. You can vote on it right now. Early returns: 54% say yes.
2: What?
1: Oh. Early returns.
2: Returns, I understand.
1: We haven't gone to the other part of the nation to get the, you know...
2: First
1: past the post.
2: Yes.
1: Yeah.
2: We should have a referendum on it.
1: Okay, Dave.
2: Okay, there you go.
1: My wife, Danny.
2: Yes.
1: Watching and listening. She goes, what happened to the show horn? I do believe she's talking about the conch, so I'll give a conch to her and to YouTube Trev's trade of the day. Lacking on the conch a bit. Let's get to that's good for the Italian Center. I want to give some time to this because as the week rolls on here and we get closer to Friday, it's going to be quite a momentous day here in Edmonton for a variety of reasons. The Oilers head coaching search will probably be continuing, but also two other things that happen.
2: It's good that they're not rushing it.
1: Well, Stan said they're going to take their time, time, but I mean, there are off-season things now. You have to kind of get things in line to do, and you'd want to coach it. But anyways, we all know about the Edmonton Elks, of course, rounding out the preseason Friday at home to the Calgary Stampeders. And once again, it is a special night there. Night at the Knothole, Elks and Stamps from Clark Stadium. You can hop online. Those seats are going fast, so check them out. That's going to be a fun little cozy atmosphere down at Clark. A bit of a throwback there as well to the Knothole. But I also wanted to get to this because we haven't been talking about it too much. And, of course, Friday also opening their regular season are the Edmonton Riverhawks. It is their home opener party plus Indigenous Celebration Night down at RE/MAX. You can go to riverhawksbaseball.com to check out the entire schedule and most specifically their 2026 promotion schedule, which nobody does a promotions night like the Edmonton Riverhawks, as we've all kind of witnessed over the past couple seasons.
2: And can I add a little bit of a asterisk there?
1: Yes.
2: Check out, go to their website and find out, because parking has changed. down at the ballpark.
1: Yeah, and I can't.
2: And they're going to be running shuttles, if I've got this right, from Churchill Square.

0: Churchill Square, so you don't have to...
1: Do yourself a favor before... Call before you dig. Call or go online and get it clear as to where you can park around there, because it's different.
0: You know, they're so good with promotions, they should have like one of those cheese rolling things down the hill to the game. You can gather on foot up top downtown.
1: What could go wrong?
0: And then, well, yeah, and then not on the concrete, like on a road. You block off a road, and everybody runs down to the park.
1: Didn't we do crashed ice down that hill?
0: Yeah, something like that.
1: Yes.
0: Yeah, that was something. But Riverhawks kick off their season Friday at home. It's a 3-game set with the Wenatchee Apple Sox. Friday, it's their home opener party, as they do on the Fridays, Firework Fridays. So that'll be all going on. The first 1,000 fans through the gates at Remax will receive a 2026 schedule magnet, so that's pretty cool. They got great merchandise there, but anytime it's for free, always helps as well. So home opener
1: can we
0: party.
1: Take a minute for just a minute to appreciate the scheduling magnet.
0: Yeah, okay.
1: They still work. I know you've got everything in your phone.
0: It's all convenient here.
1: Scan the QR code. It's awesome. But you give me, and I brought. I am. In some quarters, seen as the man responsible for bringing back the fridge magnet to Eskimo football.
0: Because I thought you said you invented like the schedule magnet, the idea of having a...
1: No, it was done before me.
0: Yeah, right.
1: I was not ground zero in that. But I'm the guy who brought him in. And they were revered. Oh, what's Dave got cooked up this year for the schedule?
0: I like the idea of the schedule magnet because, yeah, I mean, what? I get it, it's on your, but you have to go through the process of picking up your phone, opening your phone, entering the unlock code if you have one.
1: The Wi-Fi going to unsteady.
0: Going to the app or the website and looking that all up. You go to the fridge, you're getting a beverage or something to eat there, and the schedule's right there. So first 1,000 fans Friday night get a free 2026 schedule magnet for the Riverhawks. Mm-hmm. So that's their home opener Friday night down at Remax. Saturday, 7:05, We Love the River Valley, Go Touch Grass Night. It's in celebration of the Edmonton River Valley, which I
1: know you're,
0: as a city dweller, I absolutely love it. They say in brackets here, your granola friend is going to love this. Maybe even hugging a tree or two. Mm-hmm. So they'll have tent building contests, Dave, prize giveaways from some of your favorite local River Valley staples, and a collab with their friends from Root for Trees Edmonton. So a great cause there. Saturday night, game 2 against the Apple Sox. We love the River Valley. Go Touch Grass Night. And then, as always, on Sundays, it's the matinee 105. Pause in the Park. Attention, awesome. All dogs and cats. If you bring your human to Pause in the Park, you get in free. Your human has to pay, though. So you can bring your animal there. Dog, cat. I don't know about it, like an iguana, or if you got like a cockatoo.
1: A leopard.
0: Wouldn't that be something? What was that guy that had a bison and they would drive around in his car? Remember that? Wouldn't that be a...
1: Yeah, I just wonder, I've got an ocelot. Is there a chance I could bring it to the game?
0: Yeah.
1: Well,
0: yes, but you have to sit in section J. Like, we only keep you. The ocelots are in J, yeah. Pre-game lowrider dash, a series of races featuring the speediest, most athletic animals known to humankind. Mm-hmm. Dachshunds, basset hounds, and elusive corgis. So you've kind of got that low-riding dog, the wiener style. Mm-hmm. So it's always fun to see them run around. They're also celebrating Iceman the Bat Dog's 4th birthday party. If you know, you know. A great boy, the dog out there the Riverhawks use to retrieve the bats and such on Sunday afternoons. Very nice. So celebrating the 4th birthday of him, 4 years of pure greatness. Plus the first 100 pups, the park score, Snazzy Riverhawks, dog bandana, and a puppuccino. And probably a few extra belly rubs on the house. If bring your pooch plus purchase a ticket in section JJ, third base bleachers, dogs are not permitted in other sections. So it is nice to go down there. I don't own a dog, Dave. I don't bring my cats outside, but it is nice to go to these games and see all the good.
1: Put your cat in a knapsack.
0: Yeah, those ones with the bubble.
1: Right.
0: Yeah, I don't find that too appealing, neither for myself nor the cat.
1: Well,
0: but some people do, and if that's what you want to do, go ahead. But it's nice to go down there and see all the dogs and give them a pet and all that stuff. So that's Sunday, 105. That is the home opening weekend for the Edmonton Riverhawks. Great baseball at a great price down at Remax. It's the We're Back home opener party Friday night. Fireworks Friday as well after the game. We Love the River Valley Saturday night, Go Touch Grass night, and then Pause in the Park Sunday afternoon. That is your Edmonton Riverhawks. We're already here, Dave. Pretty soon it's going to be that matinee game the school kids go to. That
1: I love those.
0: Yeah, and you are going to go down broadcast live, and a little
1: and
0: PTSD
1: then we got
0: here.
1: Fired. And then we got laid off.
0: So that's coming up.
1: Different.
0: It coincides different. With Dustin's golf trip with the boys that he will be going on soon.
1: I'm
0: going to
1: ask him
0: that.
1: About that.
0: Yeah, well, I mean, again, we're... What year's celebration would this be anniversary-wise? This would be the third
1: year
0: since
1: three?
0: That happened? Okay, yeah.
1: The big shutdown.
0: Yeah, So go out and support the Riverhawks and go and support the Elks. We've been touching on them as well. It's night at the Nautilus from Clark.
1: There's lots of love to go around.
0: I do want... I've been saying for a long time, and this is when FC Edmonton was still in the house here. You can get an FC Edmonton game, a Stingers game, and a Riverhawks game and do the whole trio. Touch them all. But you can do it again this season. Hopefully the schedules coincide. I haven't taken a look here with the Elks, but trying to get to the three. I know the Stingers usually play like earlier during K-Days.
1: And then you have a soccer match. We call them matches. Coming up.
0: Well, that's Monday. Mondays will be a fun day, but yes. Sunday Stingers are back on the court there in Calgary to take on the 0-3 Surge. So that's good for the Italian Center. Riverhawks, it's all kicking off now. Oilers offseason is always fun. Of course, we'll be discussing that on the show. Very heavy during the summer months, but some other sports as well going on at Edmonton. So support your local teams. We love to see it. Coming up, TSN's Dustin Nielsen will be by at 7:05 to kick off Hour 2, live from the Memorial Cup in Kelowna. We'll discuss both everything happening on and off the ice at the Memorial Cup, what he's kind of gotten up to. Probably had...
1: Kelowna, it can get lit.
0: He brought his sticks because he's going on a boys' golf tournament, so I bet you he's gone. I don't know, maybe he hasn't gone out for a golf, but I know Craig's been out on the course. He's probably either going to or has been one
1: game of golf.
0: You got to think.
1: I mean, if you're there, when in Rome...
0: With your clubs, dog?
1: It's all happening.
0: It's all going
1: and
0: there.
1: The dog did overdrive yesterday. He's doing his show live from there.
0: Yeah.
1: So this is Dustin.
0: Craig Button joined us. So Dustin felt that he should probably make an appearance on the show. Alberta Early Bird, free advice for Damon Bunting. That's all still to come in hour two. And legal analyst Eric Macromalla. Hey, where are the intros for legal analyst Eric Macromalla? You can text those in 780-218-9999. A chance for you to pip Brandon from Windsor for text of the day. To get this one, Brandon from Windsor's texts are like me in the sack. A great effort early on, then 3 hours of crying while others jump in for the big finish. It comes in from Vance Van Vandervan. Brandon from Windsor, you're still in the lead here, but we will see. Maybe a Macromalla intro might pip you to the line. But get your Macromalla intros in, 780-218-9999, Paris Jewelers inbox, and maybe one of them wins the text of the day for Royal Pizza.
1: I love the shuffle. 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
0: 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Calling the Amishman in the Paris Jewelers inbox. You're telling me Dave is the schedule magnet?
1: Hi. See what you did there?
0: Well, I never.
1: Yes, I take full credit.
0: Yeah.
1: I mean, others, obviously, in other markets and other places, but I think it was 1999 is when I brought the magnetic schedule back, and I wish I'd kept them. And I know there were, because I've talked to some people who collect those things, and they were miffed.
0: You should have.
1: But the Eskimos or Elks at the time, after I left, they discontinued, probably because it was too much money, and of course they would have invested in a highly priced free agent receiver who would have underperformed and forsaken the magnetic schedule.
0: You should have TM'd that thing is what you should have, and you'd be making millions. You wouldn't even have to come in and fill in.
1: Well,
0: and get your little.
1: I do this for the love.
0: Natty cutting you a check
1: just to stay sharp.
0: Yeah. EST legal analyst and guy who isn't allowed within the city limits of St. Louis, Dahaha, Quebec. Yeah. But in his defense, what kind of city planner allows a public pool to be built within 3.4 miles of underground legal 24-hour rave cockfighting parlor? That's Vance Van Vandervan, the rookie EST legal analyst and guy whose motto is, if it's not illegal, if they're not related to you, king of four nasty. EST legal analyst, the guy who sweeps harder than the Vegas Golden Knights while playing shuffleboard. Eric Macromalla. Abutsky says, 2026 Clark Stadium pro tip. If your seat is on the west, north, or south side, bring a seat cushion.
1: Yes, metal seats, right? Didn't those go in for FC?
0: Or stand. I know some of you is not as comfortable, but... Greg says, EST legal analyst and guy who is banned from Tootsie Roll lollipop contests worldwide for protesting what constitutes as a lick Eric Macromella. I asked, and we are receiving. Thank you very much for all of these intros. We will.
1: Boy, some of these go right up to the edge, eh?
0: Oh, they do. And that's why it's tough reading them cold, Dave, because you never know what I'm going to read. We are a 95.7 Cruise FM, but for how long, right? I mean, that's just with these legal analyst intros, that could be all fading. So he'll be joining us around 7:45. Let's get to a sports update here with YouTube Trev. It is. 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
3: 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Meantime, the Toronto Blue Jays will look to win the rubber match of their set with Miami today.
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15: We are moving pretty well around the city this morning. It is getting busier out there on the Yellowhead, east and westbound in between 121 and 127th Street around the construction. And watch for some delays outside the city. We have a collision on the QE2 northbound as you make your way just north of Airport Road. Northbound traffic sounds like you'll need to stay over to the left to make your way through. 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

0: 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Dave Jamieson in for Dustin Nielsen. Lieutenant Eric and YouTube Trev, you heard there on the sports update. Great morning to everybody. Welcome back. 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We're coming to you, as always, from the Popeyes Louisiana Kitchen Studio. Ben Stelter Cup still up for grabs. A dollar from the proceeds go to the Ben Stelter Foundation. You can also order the Ben's Meal, three-piece tenders, fries, mac and cheese, sauce, and a pop, $14.99, or get these cups on their own for $2.99, and a buck from every meal or cup goes directly to the Ben Stelter Foundation. On the way this hour, the Macromel intros have been flying. Yeah, this is outstanding job.
1: Spurred
0: everybody texting
1: on,
0: him.
1: And, no
0: yeah,
1: doubt, yeah. By the Canadiens.
0: Yeah,
1: and
0: well,
1: they're spotting the East Final.
0: A couple of Habs fans will be joining us this hour. Dustin Nielsen yeah. Scheduled to join us in a matter of minutes. Is he dialing in here? 30 seconds, okay. Eric Macromello to conclude this hour. We got to play Alberta Early Bird and free advice. If you need any advice from JMO, it's good to have him in the chair on these Wednesdays. Free advice for Damon Bunting. That'll be by at around 7:30. But your text is always welcome. The Paris Jewelers inbox, 780-218-9999. Loving the Macromello intros. You can probably take a bit of a pause on them right now. Ian,
1: let the creative process.
0: We've got a lot, but I mean,
1: flow.
0: If you, Ian texts in, speaking of magnetic schedules, my fridge right now, and Dave, if you wanted to just take it, he's got all of these Eskimo schedules. From, look at this, his fridge is covered.
1: Oh, Daddy, I want to have a close.
0: We're looking
1: look.
0: At 2010. Yeah. I'll
1: send that to
0: I'll
1: me.
0: I'll DM it to you on,
1: please
0: on
1: do.
0: The X.
1: Yeah.
0: So, yeah, continue to text in 780-218-9999. PJ's inbox looks like he's all ready to go there. There you go, Trev's
1: are
0: giving
1: you kidding me
0: the universal sign.
1: It's Dustin Nielsen.
0: Dustin Nielsen joins us live from Kelowna in the Memorial Cup. He's got the call. He has had the call and will continue to as the round robin portion of the tournament will wrap up later tonight. And he joins us for GS Construction. 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And he joins us on the Firehouse Subs hotline. Dustin Nielsen, welcome back to the program. It's been a while. It looks like you're really living the. We got a kayak adventure with Frankie there. Craig told us yesterday you experienced a Zen garden, and then you're driving a Zamboni around.
1: You're like Mr. Beast with your content.
0: Yeah, isn't that a compliment?
1: Yeah, it's awesome.
2: Like Mr. Beast, you're right.
1: Yeah.
2: I'm actually sitting in basically the same chair in the room that Craig would be sitting in.
1: Oh,
2: he did the hit yesterday.
1: Oh, wow.
2: Which is crazy. Craig Button and I have been hanging out a lot.
1: Uh-huh.
2: We share fries together every evening after the game.
1: And a tender.
2: And just good conversation in general. He's awesome. So, yeah, I've had a riot. The Zamboni thing was fun. I didn't think they were going to let us drive Zambonis. Like, I didn't think that would be allowed. But they found a way to push it through. So, and I don't want to take anything away from Zamboni drivers because we didn't have, I can't remember what they call it, but we didn't have, like, the thing down to flood. So we were just slowly driving around, but it was still pretty sweet.
0: Yeah. So did you get a pump in this morning? Like, what are you, breakfast? What's the day like today,
2: yeah.
0: I guess?
2: No, I woke up like 2 minutes ago.
0: Okay.
2: So, yeah, I mean, it's early out here.
0: Yeah, well,
2: it's 6 o'clock right now,
0: the time,
2: so,
0: time yes. Change, yeah.
2: I mean, my day goes one of two ways. I could go for a nice walk here when I'm done with you guys, go have some breakfast, or crawl right back into bed. I'm undecided right now. We'll see how it goes.
0: What about the O-Dog? I saw him tweeting at the hotel you're staying at saying like some people have been taking advantage of the free food or something like that. If you get a chance to...
2: Here's the thing. O-Dog's a big controversy guy, right?
1: Yeah. Oh, yeah.
2: He likes to do this type of stuff. Okay, so he's kind of... He's jealous that he doesn't stay in hotels enough to have access to the pantry, which is like you go in there, there's cereal, there's like some brownies,
1: boiled eggs,
2: there's chips, there's like a bunch of stuff. So he's actually been using Frankie Corrado's extra card to get into the pantry. And then he's tweeting about the pantry when he legally shouldn't even be in the pantry.
1: He's going to wreck it for everyone else.
0: Yeah.
2: Yeah. I mean, there's a lot of things to expose about the O-Dog's rants about the pantry right now. But I don't want to do that. Right?
3: Typical of the overdrive guys.
2: Sneaking into the pantry and getting what he wants. Pretty legitimate pantry, though. Like, there's a lot of stuff in there. It's pretty nice.

0: So Memorial Cup, what's it been like thus far? Of course, last night, Kitchener wrapping things up. They're off to the final. But on the ice, what are you kind of seeing and how's the calls been?
1: Yeah, I mean, Kitchener, first of all, let me say this. Frankie Corrado's awesome.
2: Yes,
1: he's very good. He's a really good color guy. I think we've been working pretty well together. He's a fun guy to be around. So that's made the event pretty good. Actually, you know, I will say this. I've never done a Memorial Cup. TSN puts quite a few resources into this thing. Like, it's a good crew out here. I think they're doing good shows. I've actually been pretty impressed with how it's gone so far. So it's been nice to be a part of this. Kitchener's really good. I don't know if Kitchener will be stopped. I thought Everett would give them a better test a couple nights ago, but they didn't. They ended up beating Everett 6-2. And then last night it was pretty close. But they still found a way to win. So they're good. They're just deep. Like Kitchener's pretty solid. They got blue line's really good. Sam O'Reilly.
0: Next one.
1: I know, which is
3: could have and should have.
1: I tweet out Sam O'Reilly's goal after the first game, and it's just a bunch of hard-o Oilers fans being like, why are you sending this out, Dusty? Mm-hmm. He's gone. I said, well, I'm covering the tournament. Yep. He was the best player on the ice. I tweeted out one of my calls.
2: You should know better.
1: Howard's going to be fine, okay? Howard's going to be fine. I can tell from watching Howard this year and watching O'Reilly for the last little while, they're like the exact opposite players. The Oilers obviously wanted to go the route of finding a guy that probably has more offensive upside. But I think people got to let that go. There's a lot of PTSD about this deal for some reason. Oh, yeah. So Kitchener's good. Kitchener's going to be tough to stop. And now that they locked up a bye in the final, they have 4 days off before the final. Now, Medicine Hat had 4 days off because they clinched. London had it as well recently. They were both 3-0 in the round robin, and neither of them ended up winning the final. So it's not like an automatic, but Kitchener's in a pretty good spot right now.
2: Hey, before this tournament, had you ever said the word or name Chicoutimi, and do you know how to pronounce Saguenay's? And is that, am I doing it justice?
1: You know what? It's funny. I had said Chicoutimi before.
2: Okay.
1: But there was a massive panic around the crew before the first game with all of us trying to practice Saguenay. Like, we just all had to be on the same page, right?
0: Yeah. So
2: okay.
1: I think it's been pretty steady. You might hear the odd Saguenay, but we went with Saguenay.
2: Saguenay.
1: The first game we did, I will say, I said Chicoutimi a lot more than I usually would. I would say the team name a little bit more.
2: The Sags.
1: I mixed in probably about 3 to 4 Saguenay's. Uh-huh. In the first game, but now it's kind of rolling off the tongue.
2: Sure.
1: So, and they're an interesting team because their best player, Maxi Massé, has not lived up to the hype so far in the event. Like he's the MVP of the Q, 51 goals, 51 assists, and there's just been I thought he was going to be one of the best players of the tournament. I guess there's still time for that to change, but he hasn't carried them like I thought he would so far. So, but yeah, the Chicoutimi Saguenay.
2: Yeah. Okay.
0: Chicoutimi HC.
2: Well, I'm going for Sags.
0: Sags. Okay, yeah. Sticking with the French.
1: I said it wrong there, which is kind of funny. It's Saguenay. The Chicoutimi Saguenay.
2: I wanted to get in your head.
0: Sticking with the French-Canadian theme, your thoughts on the Habs right now and where are your vibe levels at?
1: They're in trouble. Mm. Vibes aren't as high as they were last round, not going to lie. I've been doing games, so I haven't been able to like sit down and watch the last two games from start to finish. I listened to game one on the radio because I was driving out here. And to me, like if they're going to find a way to win this series, they just have to be like super opportunistic. Like if you're only going to sit here and get 12, 13 shots, you got to take advantage of every single opportunity that you can. Now, it's not like they've been blown out.
0: Two overtime losses.
2: It's
1: not like they've been blown out and they've got 25 combined shots in the last two games, but they were both overtime losses. The one they had the offside they called back. So I don't think they're done yet, but I would say at this point, and look, they bounced back relatively well. That last game was their first loss after a loss. They still got another one at home here. So, but they're in a little bit of trouble. Carolina's very good. I think we knew that going in, but we'll see what happens.
2: Who are you happiest for? John Tortorella, Carter Hart, Mitch Marner, or everybody in Golden Knights Nation?
1: Mitchy Marner.
2: Yeah.
1: I think it's got to be Mitch Marner, man. Like, I would really like to see Montreal get by Carolina, just so Toronto fans have to deal with Mitch Marner versus the Habs. Like, that would be the ultimate meltdown spot for those fans. But yeah, I mean, Marner's been absolutely phenomenal. The Torts thing's pretty incredible. Like, to come in, finish the season the way that they did. You know, he's a guy that obviously can get on your nerves quite a bit, but I watched his post game last night with McKenzie, and it was kind of lovable. Like, you're like, this guy's just a grandpa who got a call late and has come in and has taken this team on this run. So, you know, Torts would probably be a close second, but if Mitch Marner can go and win the Stanley Cup and a Conn Smythe, which he deservedly looks like he should get, I mean, that's an all-time kick in the balls to Toronto, which has got to sting them a lot.
0: Dustin Nielsen joining us, your GS Construction Hockey Insider and Analyst this morning on the Firehouse Subs Hotline. Hey, you did tweet out last night, Dregs on Insider Trading, saying the Oilers chatted with Craig Berube for three to four hours over the weekend.
2: Three to four hours.
0: So we're kind of saying like 3.5 hours, I guess, if you want to meet in the middle. His name has been mentioned quite a bit. Laviolette's has not. Where do you kind of stand right now on terms of the Oilers coaching search rankings, I guess, following that?
1: I know that... a lot of people replied to that tweet that were not overly excited about the possibility of Berube becoming the next head coach of the team. People are like, that's the end of Connor. There's no way he's going to stay here. I've assumed that 3 to 4 hours was just enough time for Berube to ask Bowman about all of the horrible moves that he's made over the last 18 months. Like, that's probably what most of it was. Why did you do this? Why do you have Wallman on a 7-year contract? Why do you have Frederick? And why do you think he should have been played differently than how Knobloch used him? Like, to me, it was probably more of an interview the other way. So the Laviolette thing's interesting. I heard out here that he's been a little difficult to track down and deal with over the last little while. So I don't know. I mean,
2: makes me more intrigued. If they can't find a guy to talk to him,
1: he's a mystery man.
2: God, so that's great.
1: We'll see if they can track down Laviolette at some point. But it's kind of, I mean, maybe they're just waiting for Bruce Cassidy. I thought I heard somewhere, I don't remember who it was, I thought Cassidy actually initiated the conversation with the Oilers. And then when the Oilers asked for permission, Vegas was like, no. Not happening. And they knew that Bruce had reached out to the Oilers more so than the Oilers had reached out to Bruce at the beginning of this whole thing. So at this point, it's kind of like the least inspiring coaching search. I'm sure you guys have had to been talking about everything for the last 10 days.
0: We're having a blast.
2: Yes.
1: Nothing has happened outside of a conversation with Berube. So we'll see where it goes from here.
0: Well, the Oilers did bring in another Finn. Ratu. So we did talk about that yesterday.
1: Yeah, love him, and I think he should be on the top line with Connor McDavid immediately. So we'll see how it plays out. I don't know, man. Like, what's he, 24?
0: Yeah.
1: He's probably an American League guy, but projections in September, we'll expect him to get 18 to 20 goals.
0: That's just what Tony from BP's has already made the bet with a lot of us here, and we've taken it.
1: Yeah.
0: One quick one with the Memorial Cup. Hampton Steve texts in 780-218-9999. What does Dusty think about Landon DuPont after seeing him in person? Yeah. Does he live up to the hype?
1: He's fabulous. He's fabulous. Don't get me wrong, but he hasn't, he was good in game one. Game two against Kitchener was tough. I thought he got banged up a little bit in game two. Like, he was laboring a little bit. Kitchener was hitting him every single time he had the puck. But you can tell that he's one of these modern day defensemen who
2: Button raved about him
1: on the back end.
2: Yeah, like, Button raved about him.
1: He's excellent. Now, it's funny because I was actually chatting over French fries with Craig Button last night. That there's a couple of forwards that are probably going to push him for the first overall pick. Like, it's not like an automatic that he goes first overall in 2027. There's a kid in the queue, Alexei Joseph, I think, who's like a 6'4" center. He's a stud. And there's some guy in Russia who I guess is absolutely unbelievable. So the 2027 draft going to be better at the top end than this 2026 draft, but DuPont's good. I would expect they play Kelowna today. A win for Everett pushes them through. Everett just lost, and since January 1st, they're now 45-6. Like, they are a juggernaut, and he's a big part of it. So he's amazing, but he hasn't like blown me away just yet in the tournament. But he's also 16. He turns 17 tomorrow. So, but a really, really good player.
0: And just quickly, CFL launching the season-long fantasy yesterday. We've been going over some fun names we could call your team. I know you and I are in leagues where we just have, you know, American franchises or whatever. But really, like, you know, the fun names that people use normally in the NFL. But has a name kind of popped up in your mind in terms of like, recent players or something? We had Kerwin Bell with the spike
2: Kerwin
0: in the
2: Bell's
0: nest,
2: balls.
0: But, yeah,
1: that's a funny one. I like that one.
0: Yeah.
1: I don't know. I haven't thought about the.
0: Let that drum around in the mind.
1: Yeah, like I'm not. It's a great idea now because of the fantasy stuff.
0: Yeah,
1: I was gonna say I've never been like funny name guy.
0: Oh, you
1: like name pun guy in NFL fantasy either, but that's not true because three of my NFL fantasy teams are called Calvin's Johnson. So,
2: thank you.
1: It's get not, it. I mean, but Megatron was my guy, so it works.
2: Of course,
1: works out very well.
0: Maybe Keyshawn's Johnson. Hey, when it comes from an outside.
1: Yeah. What about this? We could be Micah's Johnson's.
0: Sure.
1: Micah's Johnson.
2: Notepad here.
1: Quick note on fantasy. I actually signed up for another NFL fantasy league since I've been out here in Kelowna.
2: Yeah,
0: sure.
1: Which I probably didn't need to do. But somebody on Facebook was like, hey, we're looking for somebody in a deep dynasty league. And I was like, I'm in.
0: Couldn't resist it.
1: So,
2: hey, what did happen at the Zen Garden? Button says you were flagged, if you will, for talking too loudly. Did you not sort of...
1: Oh, it was, you know, if I had to rank our pre-show hits so far, and I think we really want to do jet skis. I've never been on a jet ski, and I think that would be kind of fun. Zen Garden was cool. What's it called? The Koi Pond here or something? It was
2: Koi Pond. Yeah.
1: That was. We were very chill. The Zamboni was the best one. I'd never been in a kayak before in my entire life.
2: Well,
1: so that was kind of neat. Okay. That would probably be number two.
2: Mm-hmm.
1: And then Zen Garden, I guess, would probably be number three. And then we did one just outside the rink. Oh, and then we got a ride over in like a Kubota side by side from the hotel to the rink. That was kind of fun. So it's been a fun little bit that we've been doing. And Frankie's a funny guy, so we've had some fun with
0: it. Have you golfed? Chance to get out on the course?
1: I have not golfed yet. Some of the crew are like golfing every morning.
0: Yeah, Button was saying
1: doing the game into the night. Like O-Dog and Frankie go golfing basically every morning. But O-Dog's likes to golf quick. He's really good. I heard it's a bit of a stressful situation to golf with the O-Dog because he wants to move along quickly. He's firing like a 72, 73.
2: Yeah.
1: There's no chance I could play with him. But if there's no tiebreaker tomorrow,
2: mm-hmm.
1: one of my buddies from high school, I didn't know that he'd moved from Victoria to Penticton, but he lives in Penticton. So I'm going to go down to Penticton tomorrow and golf with him. And then we do have a round scheduled for Saturday because that'll be an off day as well.
2: Right. Dusty, before I let you go, I know you're going to golf a little bit after the Memorial Cup. If your phone rings when you're away, don't answer. Because the last time you did it, we all got laid off.
1: You know what?
2: I
1: bumped in last night to Paul Graham.
2: Yes.
1: Who used to be my TV boss for 3 years. And he was actually... Because I remember that morning we got fired.
2: Mm-hmm.
1: I had the night before Paul Graham had messaged me and said, hey, I need, and he told this story last night. He goes, it was, I remember messaging you and saying, hey, I need to talk to you tomorrow morning at 9 o'clock, mm-hmm. even though you're on a golf trip. And I remember when he said, I said, man, I'm on a golf trip. Can this not wait? And he goes, oh, I can't wait. And then, so I'm golfing mm-hmm. the next morning. And, I think you text me or call me, Jamo, and you're like, something's going down. Like, have you heard anything? And I'm mm-hmm. like, what's going on? So I remember texted or called Eric, who was at the studio, and he's like, I don't know. And then all of a sudden, a meeting was scheduled for 9. And then I hop on a Zoom call at 9 o'clock that I thought was just going to be me and PG.
2: Yeah.
1: And I get on the Zoom call. I'll never forget it. I was on the third hole at Fairmont River.

0: suicide course because we were doing an extra round before everybody else rolled in for the trip. And I get on that Zoom call and I hear there are four people on the call. And I'm like, what is going on here? Yeah. And then our radio boss at the time came on and he's like, hey, Dusty, just to let you know, we just shut down 1260. Okay, got to go. And then the HR person hopped on, turned it over to Paul, and Paul was like, hey, shut down the radio station, but we want you to keep doing CFL play-by-play and all that stuff. But, yeah, this is the anniversary of the trip.
1: This is it.
0: 3 years, which is kind of funny. And it was funny bumping into PG last night, and he's like, hey, don't pick up your phone on the trip. I said, I know. I won't.
2: So, he gets it.
1: PG understands.
0: Yeah.
2: Enjoy the continental breakfast. Enjoy the gym, and enjoy the remainder of the tournament and the in the well, in the, quick in note the big trip. On the
0: breakfast.
1: Yeah.
0: So apparently, like there's a buffet downstairs that if you have a certain hotel status, it's free for you every morning. And I had that status, but I wasn't aware of it. So I've been paying for breakfast every morning, and everybody else at TSN's been eating it for free. So I didn't find this out until yesterday, so I will have a free, delicious buffet breakfast later on this morning.
2: You should get some sort of a rebate as well, perhaps.
1: Oh, I would think.
2: Yeah, yeah, tabulate the cost. Yeah.
1: And run that through HR.
2: Thanks, buddy. Enjoy the rest.
0: Yep, see you guys later.
2: There it is. Dustin Nielsen from TSN joining us this morning on the Firehouse Subs Hotline. He's your GS Construction Hockey Insider and Analyst. A bit of inside information and a bit of analytic as well. GS Construction, proud to serve our communities. They're hiring now.

0: Okay. I would probably go with, I mean, I'm looking at the Carolina. Let's go with Carolina. Maybe Logan Stankoven. Logan Stankoven. Point.
1: Point.
0: Just a point.
2: Just a point.
0: Yeah. Just a point.
1: Stankoven point. You can get that up at Play Alberta right now. Hit up playalberta.ca or download the app. And remember, if you're gambling, use your game sense. A couple of good texts here in the Paris Jewelers inbox, 780-289-9999. Tom Dixon's mustache says, I went with the name Kepley's Boners. Bone, right?
2: Oh, yes.
1: Kepley's Boner. Yeah. So Brotherhood of Yes. So there's nasty. That. Mabutsky says Don Matthews' fifth wife.
2: Okay.
1: That's going to be his team name. So we're getting kind of deep here, but I like it. It is a chance to kind of dive in, and I'm glad you're on the show.
2: I told you the story about Don, me having to deliver an order of Nike shoes and apparel to Don's room when we were in Toronto, and he was in bed with a friend. And I'm like... I walk in.
1: Oh, you walk
2: in. Because the front desk said, Mr. Jameson. I said, yes. So we're calling from the front desk. We've been told to call you because there is an order from some items here for Don Matthews. And he has told us that you should come down and pick it up. So I go dutifully go down, dressed in my, of course, you know, my dry fit green and gold shirt.
1: Looking
2: my khakis, ready to go. We got a game that day, man. And I go down, I pick up the stuff from Nike, and I take the elevator back upstairs, knock on the door. It's a big suite. So there's like two doors. There's the outer door and then the inner door. And I come in, hey, coach. Yep, it's J-Mo. Come on in, he says. I go in, and he's in bed. A friend.
1: Satin sheets.
2: You know, like a big flower display. Like they've laid it out for the head coach of your Edmonton Eskimos. And I'm thinking, oh, man, like... And I'll just drop this and go. And he goes, have a seat. Stay for a while.
1: In the chair in the corner?
2: And it's like, I'm trying to think. Did you stay a while? Just for a chat.
1: Okay.
2: And then I hit the road and busied myself with game notes and accreditation.
1: Wow.
2: Yeah.
1: Oh, you made the delivery. Coach. Hey, coach.
2: Yeah.
1: Dave, why don't you have a seat in the corner there?
2: Yeah.
1: Stay a while. That's quite a...
2: Yes.
1: Didn't have that one on the card today. Dave Jameson, ladies and gentlemen, in for Dustin Nielsen this week. And
2: magnetic schedule
1: next
2: guy.
1: Week. Yes. You should have DM'd it. Let's get to a sports update here with you two, Trev. Free advice on the way. If you need any advice from J-Mo, he's been around. He has stories like that. He can help you out at any pinch. 780-218-9999. Lucas says CFL fantasy named Don Matthews' friend. going off of that tale. But if you need advice from J-Mo, or if you want to give advice, I guess, to us, well, I'm always open for it. Lord knows I need it. 780-218-9999, Paris Jewelers inbox. Legal analyst Eric McCramella all on the way in hour two as well for Park Mazda. 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ParkMazda.ca is where you can go or check them out in Sherwood Park. Trev's got the update. 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
10: Keeping our eye on a couple issues this morning. We have a collision on the QE2 northbound just north of Airport Road. Looks like we have tow trucks on scene. Emergency crews through there. Northbound traffic, you'll need to stay over to the left and watch for a collision on the White Mud at 231 Street. East and westbound tied up through here. Careful as emergency crews on scene. And some volume working its way through already on the White Mud eastbound towards 53 Avenue to the Rainbow Valley Bridge. Jumpstart is building soccer pitches across Canada so more kids have places to play. 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

0: 36, hour two of the Nielsen Show continues here on Edmonton Sports Talk. 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Dave Jamieson in for Dust Nielsen. Lieutenant Eric, YouTube Trev here with you as well. Welcome back to everybody listening on 95.7 Cruise FM. If you are watching on the YouTube this morning, smash that thumbs up, give us a like, and subscribe to the channel if you haven't already. 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Names continue to pour in for CFL fantasy teams, which I love. Mark from Hope asks, did Don offer J-Mo a cigar in the chair as you were in the hotel room? Was that ever known? You have a drink at
1: least? I don't smoke.
0: Yeah, but in that situation, maybe you were...
1: Yeah, God, I wish I could remember the details of the conversation. And it was all, you know, very lighthearted.
0: Very loose and, yeah.
1: Oh, yeah.
0: It's like nothing
1: You'd never
0: happening.
1: Know that we were about to play at Skydome. I'm just watching a reel, I'm guessing, of Bryce Harper and his unique way of applying toothpaste. He shoots it into his mouth, not onto the brush.
0: He gets it.
1: And then
0: you don't need that much, though. You only need a little. You only need just a bit.
1: I know, but it looks like he's firing it into his mouth, and you don't need a lot of toothpaste, do you?
0: No, you don't, and that's some advice as well. You don't need to fill up the brush, actually. All you need is a little dab, because then when you get it in your mouth, it does kind of...
1: Right.
0: It froths up and everything.
1: Yes.
2: Same with shampoo.
0: No, you don't need a lot.
2: Yeah, just a little bit of shampoo.
0: He said it froths up.
2: Yeah, it's very impressive.
1: Yeah, it's an emulsive, right? Isn't that the term for it?
0: I think so. So that's a little advice there if you want to, you can really stretch those tubes a little more given the climate of everything costing more.
1: Get
0: a little more in this economy. Do you have any advice, though, that you'd like to give overall besides the toothpaste and the rationing of?
1: I only learned this, say maybe within the last year. You don't rinse your mouth after brushing your teeth. You're supposed to leave it on there.
0: Yeah, confession. I just learned that as well like a year ago.
1: Did you?
0: Yeah. I'm not even. And then you don't. You leave it on there, but then you're not supposed to kind of drink for a little while as well because you want to leave it in.
1: Well, yeah. And where I learned it because of my condition is because I had had a neck radiation, right? 6 weeks of just getting my head blasted. Was that I no longer have fluoride on my teeth because of that. So I have to take, extra care when caring for my teeth. And one of the, dental technicians said, hey, you don't rinse, especially you.
0: Yeah, I was doing it wrong my entire life. Do you rinse?
2: No, not really, actually. I don't rinse.
0: No.
2: But I was just told... always sideways. That's all what I did. Always sideways, but up and down. Apparently, some more advice. Up and down apparently is the best way to go.
0: Always very sideways. Light, not hard. Not soft hard. Bristle.
1: Yes.
0: You don't need a hard bristle or anything like that.
2: Yeah. Grandpa would always say up and down, Trevor. Up and down, and I would not do that.
1: Well, things have changed, Pops.
2: Yeah, absolutely.
0: You put the toothpaste? Do you wet the brush before you put the paste on, or do you put the paste on and then wet it? Some people do that.
2: Yeah, those people are weird. Those are the same
0: people.
2: Well,
0: then you're knocking the toothpaste off the brush.
2: Yeah, those are the same people that put milk first before their cereal. That's like Dusty.
1: I have never seen that done.
2: Dusty would do that.
1: A lot of things
0: here. Horse eyes. Dave Jamieson walking into a hotel room with Dusty and Button sharing fries. Stay a while. That could be much like the Don Matthews. Yeah. And they're both in bed. Fully clothed.
1: Now you're going to
0: above the sheets, but they're just
1: afraid.
0: Yeah.
1: Yes.
0: Not like
1: it's more comfortable
0: like
1: this way to share a plate.
0: Absolutely. Tommy Gazzola's what up, nasties in the nasty chat. Mm-hmm. Nice to see you, Tommy the Wrench. Energy drink toothpaste. McDiesel says, "Yeah, wouldn't that be something like a Monster themed or a Red
1: how
0: Bull?
1: How has that not been?
0: How has Red Bull not invented a toothpaste yet or had any of that? And you get a little kick. Hey, you get a little nicotine in there. A little, guava,
1: which is counter." When you think about it, nicotine in the
0: toothpaste. No, I know, it relaxes, but a little pinch, and it'll get you up there, a little shot there. Legal analyst Eric Macromel is set to join us in a matter of minutes. Get your intros in as well. I've got a full sack of them that I will reading. A satchel of them. So great work this morning. One of you probably in those legal analyst texts has probably pipped Brandon from Windsor early on with his... the texts are like me in the sack, a great effort early on, then 3 hours of crying while others jump in for the big finish. But Brandon from Windsor, Vegas will proceed to extend Tortorella for 5 years, only to fire him. Therefore, no other team can get their hands on him for a cup run.
1: These are strong.
0: Pretty good, but they can live. Yeah, I don't know if Brandon from Windsor will do... we'll go the full distance here. This unsigned text, I do both. Well, you wet the toothbrush, put the paste on, then wet it again. You don't need to wet the paste. It's fine. You can put that in your mouth. And I find putting the water over it kind of runs. It can run the paste off the brush.
1: Like most things in life, as we advance, more things are learned, right? And so in the area of dental care, I would assume that things have changed a lot over the years.
0: And you floss.
1: So the fact that you would all floss.
0: Twice a day? Three times after every meal? You can be honest here.
1: Minimum two.
0: Yeah. Flossing's good. I didn't for a while.
1: That is the thing I'm, again, led to believe by professionals is critical. Tube, do you do it? I know you don't read.
2: I floss probably... 5 to 7 times a day.
0: Come on, man.
1: A day? Really?
0: Yes. No. That's too much.
1: Come on.
2: No, you don't need to do that. No. Because, you know, I don't, you know, the
1: picks.
2: The picks I use, right? I have one in my car, it's kind of like a toothpick. I'm always just chewing on that thing. But every time I can do it, no hands. I can get it through every tooth.
1: Oh, come on. That's like doing the splits. Okay, well, how about we do that?
0: Cunning linguist.
1: You perform that.
2: I could do that.
1: Okay.
2: Absolutely.
1: On camera.
2: Yeah, for sure.
1: Okay. Love it.
0: Palineski, I floss with regular floss and then use a water flosser. Is that the pick? The water pick? Is that what it is? Yeah, I've never used one of those. But
1: I do the same.
2: It's recommended one in... when you dentists?
0: None of them are dentists on the commercial. They're all like, oh, I'm a dentist. I recommend this. When is we all do manual toothbrushes, though. Hey, no, we run electric. Are we electric boys in here? Does anybody have an electric?
2: 2 years ago.
1: I got a battery.
0: I used one for a while, but
2: for Christmas, I asked for an electric toothbrush.
0: And you got it?
2: It's pretty wicked.
0: You use it now?
2: Yeah.
0: Yes?
1: I got it all going on, Eric. But I have to.
2: Three colors on it?
0: Yeah, you keep that thing.
1: Yes.
0: Yeah, it can be a dirty mouth at times, but you like to keep it clean.
1: You got it.
0: Yeah. How does doing a stupid TikTok dance help your teeth, Vance Van Vandervan? I don't know what that... He also says shooting the toothpaste straight in your mouth is called the Jenna Jameson method.
1: Oh, no. Come on, no.
0: I hold the toothbrush perfectly still and then jump up and down. That comes in from the rookie. It's an interesting...
1: I kind of like the... Just the idea of that bouncing up and down.
0: Yeah, it's not the sun going itself around the earth. It's the earth turning and the sun. So it's...
1: Stick tap for referencing Jenna Jameson.
0: Luke in Cowtown says, I invite the hotel maid in to brush my teeth while I'm still in bed. I do have to go back. I went for a cleaning the other day.
1: How did that go? You were nervous? Well, you were a bit...
0: What?
1: There was some trepidation.
0: It was a Friday and I was tired and I was hungover. And so I kind of like had a nap in the, you know, they're talking to you, they're blabbing away, you can't talk. And then I'm kind of not paying attention. So I said, wait, what are you but I have a few fillings I need to go in for early next month.
1: Okay.
0: Yeah. So there's that. And I hope, I don't like getting the freezing, the needle, I can take, it's not pain. And
1: the
0: it's
1: needle
0: fine.
1: And the damage done.
0: Well, and that's the thing. I'm scared that it's going to be.
1: Hit a nerve?
0: Well, and it never comes out.
1: What, the needle or
0: the freezing? Because that can happen.
2: That can happen?
0: Yeah, and that's why I don't, I like the thrill of getting your mouth frozen. It's kind of funny. You're all, funny.
1: Yeah, yeah.
0: But then, I don't want, it's lots of stuff's going on in there, Dave. And I'm well aware. And I know they're professionals and I trust them with my mouth, but
1: I've never heard of the freezing never actually leave, it doesn't dissipate and just kind of go away?
0: Yeah, it can kind of get stuck in there if you do the wrong thing. I mean, it does happen, but...
2: Strike a nerve? Hit a nerve?
1: Well, the stuff they gave me prior to my cataract surgery, I'm like, you know, I wouldn't mind going through the rest of my life with this kind of a buzz. It was good.
2: Nice.
0: I've never gotten put out, though.
1: I said to the technician, any chance you could slive old Davey a little pinch I could take like a traveler? just to take home.
0: Well, they give you that little treat bag at the end with the floss and the brush and the paste. Oh, boy, so you put a little in there. Have you ever been gassed, though, at the dentist? Like, have you put
1: out? Sure.
0: Because they don't really do that in like,
1: no,
0: it's not
1: they
0: a
1: don't.
0: Common practice. I think some places still do it, but I remember when I got my, because I got all my wisdoms out, they had to put...
1: It's not like blue velvet, you know.
0: But he put his foot on the chair to yank out the...
1: The tooth.
0: Like the horse tooth. Yeah, like this is huge. And you feel the pressure.
1: I
0: you still have all your wisdoms?
2: Yeah.
0: Yeah.
1: I had
2: They're
1: that
2: just coming in now, believe it or not.
0: Oh, have fun with that.
1: Oh,
0: I don't know.
1: Good luck to you.
0: Hopefully they... Yeah.
2: The other day, my teeth were really hurting, actually. Yeah.
0: Yeah, that's a...
1: Check the EST handbook to see if that's covered.
2: Yes, sir.
1: Because...
2: I have to.
1: I wore corduroys back when people wore those things. I guess they still do.
0: Yeah.
1: And when I had my root canal, and I was sweating so furiously, it left the lines from the cords on, because the guy was over me.
0: Yeah, cords in that situation are, because you'd be, that's a hot pant.
1: He looked like Semenko over somebody, just pull, you know.
0: It's a lot of pressure.
1: Start the mower.
0: A lot of pressure.
1: Yeah.
0: You can still feel
1: Get
0: it.
1: Get that tooth out.
0: Rookie, again, game changer. Take your water pick game up a level with a gas-powered pressure washer. You will never have to brush again. So there's an option that, you know, just, looks like our next guest is ready to go on the Firehouse Subs Hotline. It is our EST legal analyst, Eric McRamal, and he's for the great staff at Park Mazda, where dealer principal Mitch Lewicki gets his staff to brush his teeth three times a day at the dealership. Park Mazda, dealer for life. A few McRamal intros before we bring him on. EST legal analyst and guy that pretends to drown at public pools so the lifeguard will touch him. That comes in from Triple P. EST legal analyst and guy whose motto it is, if it's not illegal if they're related to you. That comes in from the rookie. EST legal analyst and guy who spent millions trying to figure out where your lap goes when you stand up. That comes in from Vance Van Vandervan. EST legal analyst, a guy who was banned from Tootsie Roll lollipop contests worldwide for protesting what constitutes as a lick. That comes in from Greg. Let's bring him in right now. Legal analyst Eric McRamala and his team of writers. We welcome them to the show as well. Eric, how are you doing? You are live with Dave Jameson and myself.
3: Oh, the live part, I know. It's only been 15 years of free segments. By now, I know the drill. I love that idea. I mean, I don't want to make fun of drowning. Terrible, disgusting thing. We have a pool, and I make everyone sign a waiver and then wear life jackets, and I empty the pool to make sure that nobody drowns. So I'm quite vigilant, and there's no diving in an empty pool as well. But I do like the idea. I'm drowning. Kiss me. Beautiful.
1: Hey, do you remember the pool outside Jerry Park? Remember, you're a man of a certain
3: age. How old do you think I am, sir?
1: Well,
3: what color is my hair?
1: Well, it's a rich black.
3: Are my nipples touching my knees?
1: No, they are not. No, you may have seen photos of, John Bacabella driving a ball to straightaway center. And going into a public pool.
3: That was, they had fun with his name. And then Mac Jones, the mayor of Jonesville in left field. Yes. And I am an Expos fan, so I knew what was going on at the time.
1: Yeah,
3: I never knew there was a pool near
1: public
3: Jerry
1: pool.
3: Park. Where was it?
1: A public pool outside the outfield fence. And, if Nate Colbert of the San Diego Padres drove one, got all of it, and you'd see the ball go over the fence, and then there was a sort of a mad scramble.
0: Before the Giants ballpark taking
1: you're all over it. Before
3: sounds like a low. The pool sounds like a low energy loser Jeb Bush alternative to San Francisco.
1: Yes,
0: right?
1: You nailed it.
3: We don't have a beautiful bay. We have a public pool filled with urine. Right? Like we had a baseball tournament this weekend in beautiful Rochester in the state of New York.
1: Right.
3: And I stayed at the same hotel. It's a great hotel. I love it. It's tremendous. High energy. Big rating. My son said, Daddy, can I go swimming? And I'm like, I don't think so, son. He goes, why? I said, well, look at the water, sweetheart. It's disgusting. It was murky and filled with pee-pee. So anyway, he went in and yada, yada, yada. And now he's a 9-year-old with herpes. But whatever. It happens.
0: Montreal Canadiens vibe update from you, Eric. Two tight overtime losses, but the shot count has to worry you. What are you feeling like going into game 4 tonight?
3: Are we live?
0: We are
1: sort of
3: live.
0: Live.
1: Yeah.
3: Okay. What's my thought? Well, I think that based upon the eye test alone, the Hurricanes have dominated the Canadiens on offensive zone possession. They are relentless. There's no doubt about that. There's relentless pressure. There's, call it like a layered forecheck and lots of shots on net, lots of people in front of the net. And they're really good at denying clean D zone exits. They just apply a lot of pressure on F1 and F2 that are down low. And they can do that more effectively than any other team because they're in shape and they're fast. So their conditioning is outstanding, and they're a very fast team, and they have some size. They can pin you down low. So the Canadians need faster, shorter breakouts. They need to chip the puck in behind the D. Carolina's got great gap control. That's the way to do it. So you don't put it behind the goalie or where the goalie can play it. And they need to get bodies to the net. I think they need to be less handsome, less beautiful, less pretty, and they need to be more in your face. But it's tough. Carolina is a very difficult team to play because they are relentless, and they can be so because they seem to be in tremendous shape. It wouldn't surprise me if every player on that team had a Thighmaster. That's how much in shape they are.
1: Yes.
3: Now, Thighmaster, it's a dated reference back to my days at Jerry Park, swimming in a urine-filled pool, but you guys know what I'm talking about.
0: I think Jackson Dart uses one, hey? Or so I've been told.
1: Well, yeah. Yeah, he's having a tough few
0: legs.
1: Days.
0: Those legs are just.
3: Just staying with the Habs, because, you know, please, I'm like a homeless person. I can talk forever about nothing. But, you know, what has been interesting is Cole Caulfield has been gently inconsequential from one standpoint, and that's offensive zone puck retrieval. I haven't seen him. I rarely see him battle for the puck down low. And when he does, it's a fleeting thought because he loses that battle relatively quickly. He's great on the power play. You need him there, although Carolina converges on the puck here on the power play. There's no time. Again, they can do it because of their speed, size, and skill. At this point in time, it's an open question as to whether Cole Caulfield continues to play with Suzuki. Suzuki is an elite player. When the puck is on his stick as a forward in the NHL, you have four or five decisions you can possibly make. He always makes the best one. He operates at a different level. Are the Canadians better served with having Demidov try and play his left side with Slavkovsky on the right to try and create more offense and drop Cole Caulfield down to that second line? Playing with Jake Evans, who's a smart player, and Alex Newhook. I'm just wondering if there needs to be a change, because right now, the manner in which he is playing, he's effectively, and I hate to say it, but again, gently inconsequential. I use the word gently because it does help, I think, buffer what I'm saying. You know, it helps. It's not as, it doesn't sting as much. Like, for example, I'm a gentle moron. It's like, oh, that's so nice, right? You know, yes. You know what I'm saying? Well, it's gentle.
1: Yeah,
3: but I don't know if you guys think if you watch these games or not. Yeah. And I do want to talk about Berube in a second because that's pretty funny. I don't know if your organization comes with a laugh track, but I suggest you guys check into it. But please, Eric, I feel like you want to say something.
0: Well, I gently wanted to get, you are a legal analyst, the Josh Jacobs story. He's gently facing five criminal charges right now.
1: There you go.
0: No, but what does this mean for people's fantasy lineups moving forward?
1: Yeah. Pivot.
3: Fantasy. Yeah, that's funny because there was a time on my Smash Show Offside that I was just getting, doing all these segments. I was just giving fantasy advice for the NFL because every other week someone was picked up punching some woman in the face. Right. Just disgusting behavior. What I read last night, there was strangulation, there was hitting. This is obviously incredibly, incredibly serious. So you have to presume that he is not going to play the first 6 to 8 weeks this season at the very least. And worst case scenario for him is that he gets released by the team. We know he plays a fungible position. Running back is not the hardest position to replace. There are elite ones. There's no doubt about that. There are guys like McCaffrey and Eckler in his good old days that if they can, if they can catch a ball, they're incredibly valuable to their team. That's not Jacobs. And your value to the team in part will determine the discipline imposed by that team. The league will impose their own discipline. He's gone for 6 to 8 games in all likelihood, unless it's a lie. And then you have to wonder about his future. How old is he now? Like 31, 32?
0: Well, yeah, he's up there.
1: Yeah.
3: Okay, so if he's...
0: No, 28.
3: He's 28. Okay, so 28... He's the equivalent of an employee who's 48 years old. He's approaching retirement if he wants to retire early. I mean, once he hits 30, it's over. So, you know, you do the calculus on that as a team, you know, and you don't want to upset your stakeholders. And we know one thing about the NFL. simply by virtue of their national media revenue, every team gets a check in excess of $400 million before the season even starts. Their labor costs plus benefits don't top $275 million. So they're effectively in the black. Of course, you have to pay everybody to do a lot of different things. So it's obviously not a sweeping, precise statement, but you get what I'm saying. That's why the NFL can take the position that no one is bigger than the game, including Michael Vick. It doesn't matter who you are.
0: So you wanted to get to Craig Berube, reported a 3 to 4 hour interview over the weekend with the Oilers.
3: I got a rogue curl. I don't know what's going on. I guess it's just more of the same. You know, after we did that segment last week, I was getting emails from your listeners to my gambling's account. That very rarely happens. Usually it's hate mail and they'll find me. But they were like Macromala. I'm like, it's pronounced Macromala. Macromala, that is insane. We agree with everything you're saying. And there was a swell of support, I think, simply because there is a lot of frustration with your fan base. Fans are not stupid. And the more I look at this, and the more I look at your track record with the organization, when it comes to flawed management, hashtag Ken, hashtag Stan, to what extent is the owner of this team, and you know, you obviously not, I understand that there's only so much you could say, but ownership of this team needs to be examined. Do you need someone between ownership and the general manager making these decisions as to who to hire? Because it hasn't worked out, and it's bizarre. I know that hockey is a team sport and it turns on roster construction, but you guys have two of the top five players on the planet. It's insane. This is completely unacceptable from an Oilers fan. Completely. Because that window, it's not closing. It's about to be slammed shut in 2 years.

0: You like that? That was good, eh?
1: Yes, yeah, that's good. A great dismount. One quick one for you. The Leafs were, in some quarters, criticized for using a search firm in the Chyka Sundin thing that they arrived
0: Chyka
1: at.
0: Khan.
1: Yes.
0: Yes. I call him Khan. C-O-N. Chyka Khan.
1: Chyka Khan. Chyka Khan. Yes. Queen of Funk.
0: I love it. Yes.
1: What should the Oilers use a firm to engage to find
0: a general manager?
1: Yeah.
0: Or find a coach?
1: Well,
0: to find a GM or a coach.
1: To help, about reshaping this organization, because you're not wrong in what you said about, you know, ownership and then that next layer.
0: Yeah.
1: Doesn't exist.
0: I love how you said that. Yeah, it's like, I could see it now. Reimagining the Oilers front office. I love that.
1: Yeah.
0: That's gently amazing. Whether you use a search firm or not, I mean, it's just a bunch of people like us, right?
1: Yeah.
0: They're just people. There's not magic to it. The Canadians did not use a search firm. Jeff Molson asked Gary Bettman, who do I hire? And he said, Jeff Gordon. He did a great job with the Bruins, did a really good job with the Rangers before, except for Capocacco and Lafreniere, which I guess that's one and two, so that's maybe a big deal. But he had Bobrov there too, so that was surprising. And then he got fired by Dolan, because Dolan is the worst owner in all of professional sports since Don Sterling left the Clippers. So I don't know if you need a search firm. I think what you need is judgment. Don't you need judgment? You need the right level, requisite level of judgment to make good decisions. And it's not about, you can't be impulsive, you can't be reckless. You have to be thoughtful and pensive in your decisions and understand that all this is a process. You can't rush to make decisions. You can't rush to judgment. Berube is a known commodity. And perhaps Tortorella is inspiring some GMs to go back to the well. I understand that. But is that really the issue that ails the Edmonton Oilers? Is it really coaching? Or is it just a gentle level of dysfunction throughout the organization? I would submit, sir,
1: yes.
0: My friend from Jerry Park, we had season tickets sitting side by side when I was 1 month old. I would say that the latter is your more likely scenario.
2: A gentle dismount, EST legal analyst and guy who keeps his pool at a steady 75% urine content, well below the 90% standard set by public pools.
1: Just simmering.
2: Comes in from Vance Van Vandervan. Any parting thoughts? Any parting thoughts this week, Eric? Do you have anything else you'd like to touch on? Or?
0: This is a new part of the segment.
2: If you're just down here, I'd like to give you the floor. I mean,
0: Where's Dustin? Maybe I can part with that.
2: Memorial Cup Kelowna. He's doing it all for TSN. He's kayaking. He was driving to Zamboni. He drove a Zamboni last night. He was driving around in a Zen garden.
1: It's all for content.
2: Yeah.
1: For Bell Media.
0: Oh, okay. So now he's calling that stuff?
1: Yes.
0: That stuff. That's nice. I'm happy for him. Yes. Any parting thoughts? No, I would say that if a child urinates in a pool, you make them drink the water in the pool to teach them a lesson. Agreed? I think that's what you do.
2: Sustained.
0: Yeah.
1: By the way,
0: I yelled at the kids in my backyard, no pissing. Don't piss. I swear to God, you piss, I'm coming after you.
1: The great Willie Stargell, by the way, launched a ball into that pool. It was forever nicknamed Willie's Pool.
2: Okay.
1: Leave it there.
2: Yeah. Well, that's a good...
0: pool. I love it. I love how the Expos had a pool.
1: Mm-hmm.
0: Hit the ball into a little public pool.
1: Yeah.
0: That's perfect. That's perfect. Guys, I know this is it, but I love you more than a gentle dismount. You guys take care.
1: Thank you.
2: I do love his use of the gentle with everything. It does work. You can use
1: gently
2: it with anything.
1: Inconsequential is, I wrote it down. I liked it so much.
2: Don Matthews gently invited you into the room.
1: To be inconsequential.
2: To be inconsequential. Yeah. That's your legal analyst, Eric Macromella, brought to you by Park Mazda, and he's joined us on the Firehouse Subs Hotline. All right, we need a contestant now for Kind of Easy Trivia. If you want to play, Dave's got the questions. Uh-huh. Hey, you got them. Yeah.
1: All racked up, ready to go.
2: 780-218-9999 is the number to text. You're playing for $25 to Mr. Mike, so get in right now. Say, Trev, I want to play. 780-218-9999 is where you can text to get in. Trivia is coming up next. We also have three questions too many coming up for Park Mazda. Can still fit in a few questions if you'd like, specifically for JMO here in the chair. Maybe just the question of, can you tell another story?
1: Story?
2: That's coming up. Weekly rankings of power on the way as well. Ryan Rashog from the Got Your Back podcast and the rap for William Huff, all still to come in hour number three. 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She's got you all up to date on what's happening in your morning commute. 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A sports update here with YouTube Trev. 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
2: 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Meantime, the Toronto Blue Jays will look to win the rubber match of their set with Miami today.
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10: Some good news off the top. Looks like that issue on the QE2 northbound north of Airport Road has been cleared up. Everything's open and moving. Still dealing with delays on the White Mud east and westbound at 231 Street. We have a collision with emergency crews on scene. It is getting busier on the west leg of the Henday northbound around Stony Plain Road. Watch for a stall southwest Henday westbound just before Twilliger Drive. And a collision Connors Road northbound heading towards 98th Avenue. 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

0: 8:07, hour three of the Nielsen Show is live. The Small is playing in there, which you gotta love. Dave Jameson in for Dustin Nielsen here.
1: When did they call it quit? They've had a reunion show, right?
0: Yeah, they had a reunion show at the Starlight a few years back, which was a very good time. But yeah, Little Small's there. Hour three of the Nielsen Show live. Dave Jameson in for Dustin Nielsen. Lieutenant Eric, YouTube Trev will revisit his trade of the day, which is actually popping off pretty good. You can vote online for the trade. McDavid for Quinton Byfield, Adrian Kempe, a 20.

0: 27 first, a 28 first, and second. You can vote on that trade. Would you make it from an Oilers standpoint?
1: A cautionary note to listeners, this is just an exercise.
0: Thank you. But you can vote on the YouTube Nasty Chat right now. 45% say yes.
1: Wow.
0: Outstanding numbers to the 55 saying no this morning. So vote on the YouTube Nasty Chat. Welcome back to everyone listening on 95.7 Cruise FM as well. We got kind of easy trivia coming up in a matter of minutes for Mr. Mike's. Three questions too many for Park Mazda. We'll have a weekly rankings of power for the Ranch Golf and Country Club. Ryan Rashog joins us midway through the hour, and the wrap for William Huff all still to come. 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Okay, he's going to get somebody here.
1: And then we'll go to open phones.
0: Wow. We should do it at least one morning before. The problem is,
1: yes,
0: the fantasy is great. It's just the reality of doing it with our one phone here. I mean, we don't really have a board.
1: No.
0: And giving that number out publicly would lead us into a lot of hurt. I'd get summoned into Matt's office.
1: Very, very dark place.
0: Well, I'd get written up.
1: Yep.
0: You know, I'd get right up. And I think we operate here on a two-strike policy, not necessarily a three. So I would
1: really?
0: Be out. Yeah, I'm already riding. I'm already behind in the couch, I would say. So
1: Okay. Can't
0: really do much more of that. So Trev will get somebody here for kind of easy trivia for Mr. Mike's. The contestant this morning is playing for Mr. Mike's. $25 to Mr. Mike's. Eat locally, enjoy casually. Looks we got somebody good.
2: Oh. Yes, we do. Playing today is Northside Neil.
0: Northside Neil, welcome into the program, man. Have you played before?
3: Yeah, buddy, let's do this.
0: All right. Okay, let's do it, buddy. You need 3 out of 5. We'll start the ticker after Dave reads the first question. Good luck.
1: Are the Golden Knights going to the Stanley Cup?
3: Yes, sir.
1: Who did Vegas beat in the Western Conference Final?
3: Colorado Avalanche.
1: Did Vegas sweep the series?
3: Yes.
1: Does John Tortorella coach the Golden Knights?
3: Sure does.
1: Do Montreal and Carolina play Game 4 tonight?
3: Yeah, and let's go Eskimos.
0: Hey.
4: How does it feel to beat Canada, first of all?
5: Very nice. Unbelievable.
6: Oilers goal scored by number 97, Connor McDavid.
7: Do you want the NFL back in Los Angeles?
8: Hell yeah, why not?
6: You like that? Do you like that?
9: You feel okay?
10: Zekera snaps his shot for the save. Zekera chances to score.
9: Sure you're okay?
5: Yes.
9: Good.
11: Kelly Sanders!
5: Very nice.

0: like there's a party in my mouth and everyone's invited.
1: Very nice. And remember, if you're partying this evening, have a plan.
2: Unbelievable.
3: It's me, Ness, the Moose.
1: Very nice.
0: And everyone's invited.
3: Too high to drive. Connor, call me. Ness.
4: LA doesn't have a football team, which is sad.
3: I am looking to buy.
5: Very nice.
1: That's it. Now I'm done for 2015.
6: All right. Northside, Neil.
7: Neil.
6: Taking it home today. 5 of 5 Cunny's trivia. He's off to Mr. Mike's. North and he locks a Club Beat Loop remix from the vault. Yeah, is that, would that be your favorite side of the city, the north side?
7: Well, I don't live over there. I haven't, but I
6: but would, you don't mind going out there? And
7: lots of people I know.
6: Yeah.
7: Like West Coast, Best Coast.
6: Good ball diamonds.
7: Yes. Honest folk. Yep. Honest folk.
6: Yep. The Gazolas, the Iwanics, they're all...
7: Salt of the earth.
6: Congratulations to him. He's off to Mr. Mike's. Let's get into 3 questions too many right now for the great staff at Park Mazda and dealer principal Mitch Lewicki, who got to the dealership extremely early this morning. He likes to get there early and put the coffee on and welcome all of his employees in. Park Mazda Dealer 5. That's a leader. That's a boss. That's a guy who knows how to lead by example.
7: Yes.
6: Yes. Social media, guys. Where can people follow
7: at
6: you, Dave?
7: Dave Jameson.
6: And that's on what platform?
7: That would be on X.
6: X.
7: Sorry. I should have stated that right out of the gate.
6: Some people would think you are. You do have an Instagram account. Yeah, it would be a defunct. But, Trev, where can people follow you online if they so choose?
8: Yeah, you can do so at YouTube _ Trev on X, Twitter, or Instagram.
6: And you have a YouTube channel.
8: I do have a YouTube channel. Yes, if you want to, we're on the road to 8K subs. If you want to give that a subscription, you can subscribe. It's free. Above average. One word.
6: We're also on the YouTube right now. I know Nash Osborne says 45 likes. What is this, amateur? No. You have to refresh the page, Nash Osborne. We changed 100.
8: Oh.
6: So.
8: Yeah, we did.
9: Changing 100.
6: Let's get to 200. 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I know the big man's away, and you get the C team, or even the D team, I guess, since your name starts with a D. We'll call it that. That's a good tie-in. Mm-hmm. But smash that thumbs up on the YouTube, and subscribe to our channel, as well as our pursuit of 15K does continue here on Edmonton Sports Talk. Great programming. If you are listening, 95.7 Cruise FM, Sports Talk throughout the day, 9 to 11. You got the Hangout this morning with Maddie and Tom. You've got the Lock Shop with Iwanic. I will be on the Lock Shop, I do believe, tomorrow, joining Iwanic. It'll be him and I in the studio doing the Lock Shop.
7: Oh my. Where's Huss?
6: Must have the day off. Must have a maintenance day or something like that. And kind of
7: load management.
8: Well, he does on a fishing trip
6: where he wears the big hat.
8: Yeah.
6: He always has pictures,
8: so,
6: and he's got a little sunburn on the nose or whatever. Huss is an adorable guy. Today is Wednesday, so it'll be the Oil Stream with Tom Gazzola. That goes noon to 1. EST Afternoons with Hernan Salas and Joaquin Gage. And the Reed Wilkins Show with Jason Milne and Zach. That comes your way 3 to 6 here on Edmonton Sports Talk. Live and local 6 to 6 Monday to Friday. Question number 1 on 3 questions too many. Yeah. What is one thing about the Vegas Golden Knights that you could actually cheer for right now? We've gone over the things that we dislike about them.
7: Well, I think there's lots to cheer, but okay, I'm maybe not a bit of an outlier in this area.
6: Yeah, I guess the question goes to like the diehard Oiler fan out there who is really getting a headache from the Golden Knights and watching their success.
7: Their persistent excellence. I respect an organization who, in a highly, highly, the best league of its kind in the world, like there is nobody playing hockey at a higher level, the most competitive hockey league in the world, and that they are able to do what they have done. You may not like the dark arts that they perform.
6: Gamesmanship.
7: Sure, all of that. You know, they've gamed the system, if you will. But it could have very easily gone the other way, and they could have failed miserably at all of this. I mean, remember when they launched, it was Vegas was seen as taking a bit of a flyer in that market.
6: Yeah, the whole
7: success was not assured.
6: It was always their team, though, and it wasn't like a relocation. So this
7: fair.
6: They will always say this is the original. This is the OG.
7: They're the OG. Yes, I understand that.
6: Okay, well, so you're going with just the vibe of them and everything like that.
7: And
6: I like it too. We always say like a good heel and a good rivalry. You always need the other side, the dark side, if you will, or the bad side to be good.
7: Are they likable? No, unless you're a Vegas Knights aficionado. No, they're not. To the outsider, they're there's ample reason to hate them.
6: I think a lot of people echo Vance Van Vandervan here. He says the fact Marner's success pisses off Toronto fans is the thing that he likes. Sure. I think that's, yeah, that's kind of the one out there. Trev, is there anything about the Golden Knights that you find endearing?
8: Man. The only thing, really, and it has to be Mitch Marner for me. I was like, there's a little bit of a, you know what, I'm happy for him. If the Vegas Golden Knights win, obviously that sucks for so much more reasons than they have good. The only good is Mitch Marner for me. Like, I would be like, suck it, Toronto.
6: Yep.
8: Yeah.
6: Star leaves the big Canadian market looking to give them a cup. Just those
8: absolutely
6: stateside.
8: Crushes it. So that's good.
7: He's a cautionary tale. He's refound his love of hockey, seemingly.
8: But the idea of Rasmus Anderson, who is, in my opinion, I can't stand him. I hate him.
6: Yeah, that's another
8: I despise him.
6: We've got a lot of notches for the hate.
8: The softest, weakest
7: player. You carry a lot of hate around, don't you?
8: A little bit. Yeah. He is just a... And if he wins the cup, before McDavid, he doesn't deserve that.
6: Text flying in about Mitch Marner, obviously. I mean, that's the place people are going. Kyle the Mechanic, I like the fact Mitch Marner is excelling in playoffs out of Toronto. LOL, LOL, laugh out loud. Scuba Steve says, why the hell didn't we sign Tortorella? DeBoer was also out there as well. I know Tubestock says there's so much to cheer for on this team. Tortorella for one, the Mitch Marner story, Carter Hart's redemption. There's probably a few more that I can't think of. Colton says the only acceptable answer is the Marner thing. I don't mind the Tortorella thing either. I like that. I know we all are big brains. We laughed at it all. But that's a story as well. I don't think Tortorella's done so much to piss off this market.
7: No,
6: you know what I mean?
7: So.

0: from an Oilers fan's point of view, so there's that.
1: He is, by all accounts, an outstanding person away from the public persona that he occasionally, I mean, sometimes his news conferences are really quite insightful. And he's thoughtful. And then there are the moments where he goes John Tortorella.
0: Yeah, that draws you
1: all
0: in,
1: of
0: man.
1: That's yeah. That is performance.
0: Yeah. Question number two, Vance Van Vandervan. I know everyone has peed in the pool, but have you ever number two'd underwater? Full disclosure, I have in a lake. I knew there was no way I was making it to the outhouse in time. I mean, doing it in a lake, I mean, that's just, you're kind of fertilizing the whole ecosystem, right? I mean, there's no problem
1: there.
0: You're
1: giving back.
0: Yeah, you are. Yeah. It's kind of the circle of life there.
1: Mm-hmm. I don't recall it.
0: You go fishing sometime outdoors,
2: eh? Look at me. What the heck is wrong with you?
0: Well, you've been out. You
2: no way.
0: Stranger to wild water.
2: I've got my throne. It's at home.
0: But if you're not at home, though.
1: You shared earlier in the week, you
0: don't go to the bathroom.
1: Yeah, you don't use the bathroom. Can't recall it.
0: So you may have, but it could have been after a Devo concert.
1: Well, it could have been at Carisdale Pool or at the Jewish Community Center where I learned how to swim. Okay. But I don't recall it. I'm sure back in the day there would have been a harsh punishment. I mean, real tougher on kids back then.
0: I love the fact that Toronto continues to live rent-free in the minds of every Edmonton fan that comes in from Algorithm Allen.
1: Mm-hmm.
0: I think it's always, you know, you look to your neighbor and you see them doing maybe worse than you are right now, which the Leafs are.
2: And laughing at them. Like, yeah, I don't know. It's not like
0: you're not
2: Leaf
0: obsessing
2: fans
0: over it.
2: Talking about the Oilers' success over the last few years. We're kind of, I don't know, at least I am. Like, there is no success in Toronto, so that's why it's funny.
0: Yeah.
2: It's not like they're absolutely crushing it, and we're talking,
1: They're a pretty good team two years ago.
0: Vegas lives in the minds of Oilers fans more so because of their, right? That's the whole, you can't, a team that's lesser than cannot be living in the heads of, you look at that, you always look down, you beat down, right? You don't beat up.
1: I don't, and maybe if I'm missing something, I'm sure the Nasties will tell me, I don't see a rivalry with the Toronto Maple Leafs other than that we're in the same country.
0: Yes,
1: and they play
0: it's
1: here
0: east
1: once
0: v west. It's
1: right,
0: the big,
1: and they
0: it's
1: play
0: the big one
1: here
0: out there and they,
1: once a year, and everyone gets all gussied up for a Saturday night.
0: Scuba Steve is so confused. Why the hell didn't we sign Tortorella? He then says, "Why the hell didn't we draft Eichel? He's going to have two rings to McDavid's silver medal."
2: That's another reason why. It just because there's going to be that.
0: It's another footnote in it all. Yeah. But I mean, you can't say that players. You're as good as your surroundings and the company you keep. And the way that you can't tell me the way that Vegas has GM'd their team as opposed to how the Oilers have GM'd theirs, that, you know, would Eichel, would those resumes be exactly the same if you just swap them out? Probably not. So I don't think that's anything
1: Eichel
0: to the player.
1: Eichel engineered his departure from Buffalo. Okay. Now, great move on his part at the time. No one would have foreseen the Buffalo Sabres doing what they've just done this year.
0: And the whole neck thing, right?
1: There was a clash over his medical care.
2: Yeah, they wouldn't let him get the surgery that he wanted.
1: Right.
2: He's like, it's my body. I want this surgery. And then he gets traded, gets the surgery. And six weeks later, he's playing.
1: Yes.
2: Like that quick.
0: JKB says, I did it surfing in Costa Rica. Hashtag aquaturd. JKB says
1: that's not a bad CFL draft name.
0: Aquaturd. Okay. Well, sure. Yeah. Boatman. Something with the Argonauts you could work in there.
1: Yes.
0: JKB says I did it in the bath once as a kid. My mom was not pleased. Yeah. I mean, you kind of involuntarily, but
1: there is the scene from Caddyshack.
0: Sure. Drowning or buried alive? If you had to pick one, which would you choose?
1: Drowning or buried alive? Wow, neither is a.
2: I think
1: the way I'd like to go.
2: Just it's a little quicker. Oh well, I guess if you're buried, are you like in a box buried, or are you just kind of in a pit and then they start throwing dirt? Because
1: I'm just trying to imagine how I would find myself in a situation where I could potentially maybe in an avalanche or a landslide, or am I? Hey, Dave, can you lie down for a minute in that hole? And then people quickly scramble to get shovels and they bury me before I can get out.
0: There's a Netflix show that my wife is watching. I know it's pretty popular. The name escapes me because I'm not watching it. Mm-hmm. But she watched an episode last night where a guy gets in the car. It's a mob thing or gangs or whatever.
1: Yes.
0: He gets put in a coffin, a wooden box, and then there's a tube, like a piping that goes up, and he's got this little tube, and it goes out into the, well, he's buried like in a construction, and so he's yelling through this tube, and the tube goes into his face. Then a rattlesnake crawls down the tube and just annihilates him through there. So that I think Buried Alive, we've all seen the Kill Bill where she like punches herself out of the out of the coffin and digs her way up. I mean, there is a slight chance of escape, I guess, if you are in a coffin buried alive, depending on the coffin. It's just a wooden, you know, you could somehow work your way out of there. Drowning, though, I don't know how you would go. Would it be quick? Would you be feeling it?
1: Oh, I think
0: nobody ever knows.
1: Be.
0: Like you
1: would be overtaken, right?
0: It's almost buried alive in water.
1: Water in the lungs.
0: Yeah, yeah, yeah.
1: What a terrible image as people are going to set off.
0: Hey, well, we already had the number one, number two question, so it was kind of a
1: okay. Fair enough.
0: It was an offside three questions to me. Yeah, well, you know, just it's more of one of those personality quizzes, right? And then it determines what type of
1: how tough are you?
0: Yeah, yeah, right. That type of thing. 780-218-9999. Poopstain says, drowning for me, I'll just take three or four big gulps and it's over. Yeah, I guess you could expedite it in a sense. Like you know that it's happening, so you just open the mouth and a couple of gulps. Euphoria, that's the show. Euphoria on Crave. That's the show that I was talking about. Yeah, so it's on Crave. Sorry.
1: Two or three big gulps and then you go under, I suppose.
0: Just open the mouth and let her buck.
1: You're not doing a keg stand.
0: No, but I think waiting,
1: shotgunning beer.
0: Waiting in the coffin's got to be a...
1: Yeah.
0: Especially if a rattlesnake...
1: That's a grim image you presented there.
0: The scene was nuts. I did put my book down and watch it with the rattlesnake going down. It got me in. Coming up, weekly rankings of power and Ryan Rashog as well this hour, just after the 8:30 sports update, and we'll have the wrap for William Huff. Let's get to the weekly rankings of power quickly here for the Ranch Golf and Country Club. Check them out today, Ranch Golf and Country Club online. You can check them out, Murray McCourt and the crew. They've got it looking dazzling if you want to book around. Head on out. Ranch Golf and Country Club is where you can go. Of course, Murray's got the golf show on Sunday mornings here on Edmonton Sports Talk. And as promised, we are going over the top 10 and only 10, and some of these inspired by listeners as well, and we thank them for that. The top 10 CFL fantasy names entering into season-long fantasy for CFL.ca this year. Number 10, Marty York's Yeoman.
1: Okay. Take it.
0: Could have taken it a little more dirty with Marty York.
1: And again, people of a certain age, that will resonate.
0: Yeah, this goes back a bit. Yeah. Number 9, Joe Montford's neck roll. I always found that rather, he had probably the biggest neck roll in all of pro football at the time.
1: They call that a cowboy collar? No, was that a cowboy collar? Is that what it is? Yeah. Okay.
0: Yeah, I think it sat higher than his helmet.
1: Yeah.
0: Yeah. Number 8, Kerwin Ball's. Or Kerwin Bell's balls.
1: I like Kerwin Bell's balls.
0: Kerwin Bell's balls. Yep. Anything on Kerwin Bell's infamous touchdown celebration where he spiked the ball into his nuts.
1: Mm-hmm.
0: Number 7, Xavier Jackson's shovel.
1: Okay, an Edmonton-centric, those who know.
0: And the story once again, quickly?
1: Xavier Jackson, a not, you know, terribly talented baller. Defensive lineman, as I recall. We're practicing at Clark Stadium. And he locks up with Aaron Fiacconi, tough offensive lineman. Fee is now a cop, I think, here in Edmonton. Right, yeah. They got into it. And Aaron clearly had not heard of Sudbury Saturday night, nor had he ever seen a hockey game where you get a guy's jersey over the head and start the mower. And Fee got the jersey over the guy's head, his helmet had come off, and fed him. And no one stepped in, and Xavier Jackson, you know, dusted himself off, walked off the field calmly, kept going, and Ed Hervey turned to those of us on the sideline and said, oh, this guy's coming back with something. And he emerged from behind the garbage bin at the side of the field and came back with a shovel.
0: Was he carrying it or was he like dragging it
1: yeah, over the concrete?
0: Dragging it.
1: You could hear his cleats and he's dragging the shovel and, you know, cooler heads had to prevail. And everyone thought, okay, this dude's going to get cut. They're going to walk him off the field and he's going to go to the dressing room and he's going to get the CFL Samsonite, the black garbage bag, pack it and get him on a plane. No, they didn't cut him. We weren't that good.
0: Well, but you also have to like the, that guy's a warrior, in a sense. Like,
1: no,
0: there's that type. No, but he'll come to play. You know, that's, it's tough.
1: He'll do
0: football
1: anything to win.
0: Yeah.
1: No, he got absolutely, you know, slobber knocked by a Canadian O lineman, which is

0: Kepley bringing that in there as well. So sure. Kind of like that. Bone and then lowercase RS. Mm-hmm. Number five, this comes in from Abutsky, Don Matthews' fifth wife. Fittingly at number five on that. Little wordy, but I mean it plays. I like this one from Balineski at number four. Kill 'em, them softly.
1: That.
0: This is the style that we... This is the style.
1: Tuck that away.
0: Yeah, no offense to Kerwin Bell's balls, but I mean this is... The play on words is magnificent.
1: Current. Like, we've gone back good, yeah. into the...
0: I was hoping for a Mo Eloanibi or something, you know, like kind of going out in that region. But kill 'em them softly. That comes in from Balineski. That's number four. And Trev, we do need, by the end of the week, if you could find a name, you look over the current Elks roster and you find one and you...
2: I'm still chefing one up, yes.
0: Make a good one.
2: I told you.
0: Because I know it's yourself, Zach,
1: like
0: and
1: that.
0: Benny in a league, and we'll get a nasty in there as well.
2: Yeah. Yes.
0: Yeah. Number three, Milt's Flock of Steagles.
1: That's
0: all right.
1: That I like.
0: Number two, Climie's Jock.
1: That too.
0: Old
1: good.
0: Climie, Jock Climie, right?
1: Lawyer.
0: And number one in the top 10 CFL fantasy names, Adam Braidwood's Trunk.
1: Very sly. Very, very sly.
0: I don't know if it meets the word count. Maybe it's a little, you could do AB's trunk or whatever, but if you want to fit it in.
1: Braidwood's trunk.
0: Braidwood's
1: trunk.
0: Yeah, and people will know.
1: And though, again, local, a local news story.
0: Yes, keeping it local, yeah. That was out there. You might see that on a Dateline episode, if not, right?
1: I was in court. I was there in court when he was in the jumpsuit. Yeah.
0: Okay. Did you have to take the stand?
1: No, I observed. And then report it back to Eskimo leadership. Well, how was it over at the courthouse again? Because I'd been there a few times.
0: Collingwood Rob says CFL fantasy name Angelo Mosca's Kane.
1: Okay. Drawing on some historical events. I like it.
0: Sam Scarber's balls. This comes in from Scuba Steve. Tribute to when BC Lion Grady Cavness grabbed them and wouldn't let them go.
1: Jay Moss's ears.
0: AJ Gass's helmet. Or the helmet that he threw, or whatever. Yes. Yeah.
1: Mark Pilon's.
0: Lucas said he took the Braidwood experience. I think that was in an episode of Will It Hurt. I think they did that with him. They put him in a trunk and drove him around. Ottawa Rod Blacks robbed. No, I mean, that's an obvious from the Gord Father, yeah. The Ottawa Rod Blacks is a good one. And all caps locked, too. It has to be Ottawa Rod Blacks!
1: Hello, Canada.
0: Green Eggs and Tracy Ham. That comes in from Jonesy. So, yeah, this is good. I like this. Let's get to a sports update here with YouTube Trev. 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We'll be back with Ryan Rashog from the Got Your Back pod, talking Oilers coaching search and more with him. And the wrap for William Hoff still to come here in Hour 3. It is the Nielsen Show, brought to you by Weiss Johnson, Dave Jamieson in for Dust Nielsen, and Lieutenant Eric. We'll be back in a couple seconds.
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5: Wrapping up with a couple things to watch out for. We still have this collision on the White Mud at 231 Street. We still have emergency crews on scene right now. Westbound lanes are blocked off and being detoured, so busy through here. And we do have delays on Connors Road, northbound, heading towards Scona Road into the downtown core. Collision there, northbound traffic a bit busy. Jumpstart is building soccer pitches across Canada so more kids have places to play. 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
7: All right, a bit of a throwback here. You know what time it is. 8:35. Dave Jamieson in for Dust Nielsen. 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Get in touch with them for either new or some repairs on your AC, heat pump, furnace, and all that good stuff. Lieutenant Eric here with you as well, and YouTube Trev coming to you live from the Popeyes, Louisiana in a kitchen studio. That old tune, the old one they used to bring around, I don't have access to his new Got Your Back pod intro, but I always did prefer the sexy back, and I think he probably did too, but let's bring him in here. He joins us on the Firehouse Subs hotline, Ryan Rashog from Got Your Back and TSN. Welcome back, my friend. What's going on? What time is it on the Oilers coaching search? I know Darren Dreger put out that the Oilers had a 3 to 4 hour conversation or interview with him over the weekend, but what time are we at here with this whole search?
8: By the way, we have a new theme song on Got Your Back.
7: Oh, send it over.
8: It's indicative of the new relationship that we've all built.
7: Oh, you played it.
8: Yes.
7: It's work. The friendship song.
9: Yeah. Is that AI? Chuck? Is that AI?
8: Yeah. I mean, mixed in with my creative.
9: Of course.
8: Yeah,
9: I mean, that's always understood. Yeah.
8: It's been a great week. We've had lots of laughs. You know, I really feel the friendships have come along since I've taken that step. So sure. just a little update there for you. Where are we? I think we are, I don't know. I remember flying home from, I was trying to get home through Denver one time. And late at night, it's kind of a stormy night. And I just remember, like, and I'm okay on planes. Mm-hmm. Sometimes I get a little bit nervous. And we got to Denver and we just started circling. And we were just circling and circling. And the guy next to me actually worked at air traffic control at a different thing. And so he had his Wi-Fi going and his laptop up. And he had access to this different program where you could actually see all of the planes in the sky.
7: Oh, yeah.
8: So this story's gone way off the rails, but I'm just going to follow through with it. And so I'm up there kind of nervous. It's stormy. We're circling. We can see crazy lightning in the distance. It's just not a good feeling. You know, you're just, the anxiety's kind of high. And this guy's got this program up. He's like, look, there's 17 planes in this holding pattern. And he's showing me all these planes and we're turning. And then all of a sudden they reroute us and we have to go somewhere else because we're low on gas. You know, it's just this nervous energy. You're like, what? This is really important. And I don't know. I'm going to bring it. I'm going to bring
7: it. Yes, I see. Yeah, we see. We're going.
8: It's coming. It's coming.
7: Land the bird. Land the bird.
8: Yeah. This is really important. But we're in this holding pattern, this nervous holding pattern. Yeah. And I'm just not sure which airport we're going to land at. I don't know if I'm getting home. I don't know if my luggage is even on this plane. just feels messy. It felt messy. Now, at the end of the day, I got home, you know, missed my connection, had to stay overnight in Denver. Took me a while. We eventually got there. So, yeah, that's a thing that happened once.
7: So nervous energy, I guess, is what you've summed up this coaching search to this point.
9: Yeah.
8: You guys want to just restart?
9: We're running low on fuel, and there's lightning in the sky.
7: Yeah, we don't know where our bags are.
9: Yeah.
7: We don't know if we're going to get home. Yeah. But, like, I mean, how long... You do have to, a texter brought it up this morning, like the off season, you know, I mean, we still have one conference final to go and then a Stanley Cup final. But in terms of getting ducks in line and things kind of ready to move forward with drafts and free agency and stuff, I mean, how long can they realistically kind of keep this thing going? I mean, is there for you a set date here that you're kind of looking at and saying, okay, if it's not by this time, like...
8: Do ducks line up or do they get in a row? I think you get ducks in a row.
9: Yes.
8: That was like a, that was a Gregor like mixed metaphor there. Ducks in a line.
7: Thank you.
8: I don't know. Like you think there'd be a sense of urgency, but remember they finished playing 2 months sooner than they did last year. So this is kind of the pattern that teams are in this time of year. You're not in a panic because you know, there's still some time. I think ideally you have them in place by the draft. I think in terms of, like, the fascinating thing here is what options are actually on the table for them? Who are they actually considering? And we're not really hearing a lot. You know, they're keeping their cards pretty close to their vest. I think this thing got off the rails a little bit, and I think they've kind of huddled. I think the leak probably had them say, everybody shut the hell up. Mm-hmm. So we're not really hearing a ton. You know, Dregs reported that Berube had interviewed for 3 or 4 hours. So obviously, clearly he's a candidate at this point. Do you want to wait till the end of the Stanley Cup final, you know, and find out what the situation is with Torts? Like, is he re-signing or not? Vegas is playing some weird hardball with you right now. And if, you know, if there's $4 or $5 million to be spent on a coach next season, you know, can you outspend Vegas to get Torts? I don't know. I think that no option would be off the table for the Oilers, and they're probably blue skying all of this stuff. That would take a little bit longer because his contract isn't up until, you know, until the playoffs are over, until I think mid late June, something like that. So honestly, guys, I'd like to say that I got a beat on what's going on here, but they got this locked down because it went weird.
7: Do you see Vegas, like, depending on how high they fly here, I mean, is Tortorella return out of possibility? I know Ryan Craig's name has been mentioned there as well as an heir apparent, but, I mean, they did bring him in as a hired gun here. If he goes on and does it...
9: What else does he have to do?
8: Yeah, but maybe he gets a say, too. Maybe, yes, maybe John Tortorella gets a say on what he wants to do and where he wants to go and, you know... You know, the interesting thing, if they're paying Cassidy next year, I assume they'll let Cassidy talk at some point. Mm-hmm. You know, to maybe not to the Oilers.
7: Yeah.
8: But let's say they were on the hook for Cassidy's $4.5 million and Torts just won you a cup. Are you spending another $4 or $5 million on another coach? Like, are you spending $9.5 million on coaching next year? I don't know. I don't you know, we're kind of dealing in things where we don't necessarily know the answer, but can you just unload a boatload of money at Torts on a 2-year deal, on a 3-year deal, and just see if you can get him, see if you can get him to come in? I'm just saying, I think that the owner and this management team probably are leaving no stone unturned and thinking these things through. So I don't know what their sense of urgency is. Honestly, it's, you know, because some of these names are guys, if you want them to be in the mix, you're going to have to be patient and take time and wait.
7: Well, let's get to the roster, I guess. And if you're looking at the free agency market and going down certain aisles, you know, you're going to have to bring a coupon book with you maybe, but where would you, are there a couple of names out there that already at this point kind of tickle your fancy in a realistic fashion for this club and where they are finance-wise?
8: Yeah, I like what you said there. Bring your coupon book. You know, that gets kind of interesting. Here's the thing. Like, what is their shopping list realistically? So, and we've been beating this around on our show too, as I'm sure you guys have. So, you'd assume they'll want to bring Murphy back.
9: Well, yeah, they should.
8: They're re-racking the same blue line, basically. So you're re-racking the same blue line. Okay. Are you bringing Jason Dickinson back as your third line center?
7: Because I would
8: spend that money. Yep. Okay. And then we all go, well, I mean, what about Kapanen, right? Like, sure, it'd probably be good to bring Kapanen back if you can, right? He was a fit there with Draisaitl and such. Well, you know, congratulations. You've just reassembled the same team that you had last year. It was terrible defensively and got nowhere in the playoffs. So the to-do list is relevant to this conversation, you guys, because it depends on how much they feel they need to change. You know, where does the change come from? Because you might have to say, well, you're going to have to cut bait on Kapanen and Dickinson. And then that will provide you, you take that cap space, and now you go shopping for someone that could be a second-line player. And, you know, maybe you commit to Ryan Nugent-Hopkins just being a third-line center next year. And now you're shopping for different stuff in your top six. Because if you re-sign Murphy and you re-sign Dickinson and you re-sign Kapanen and you re-sign Ingram, well, where's your $16 million? What do you got left, right? And what's different? So if you want to have the conversation about free agency, you first have to have the conversation about what you think they view their needs to actually be, keeping in mind change versus just returning the same team. And that's what, you know, I'm having a little bit of a tough time wrapping my head around. Because if you just bring everybody back, all right, that was pretty underwhelming.
9: And by everybody, you include in there, of course, Tristan Jarry. Fair?
8: Well, I don't know, Dave. Like, how do you not? What are you doing with Tristan Jarry?
9: Because, you know, the public sentiment obviously is not in favor of him coming back. But I can't imagine that there is much market appetite for him. After what we've seen here.
8: Oh, my goodness, no.
9: No.
8: Oh, my goodness, no. Like, what do you... I just think you got to be dealing in reality here. And the idea that they're going to be able to find a way to move Tristan Jarry that isn't going to significantly damage them, I just don't know what that pathway looks like. I mean, we had... the basis of our show last night was making the best of bad deals, right? What is the pathway to making the best of some of these contracts that fans are constantly talking about, and rightfully so? How do you make sure, you know, imaginary conversation, if you were to whisper in the new coach's ear, what would you tell him about how to get the most out of Jake Walman so that that contract doesn't sting? What would you tell him about Tristan Jarry, right? What would you tell him about Trent Frederick?
9: Right.
8: You know, trying to get more out of the problems that they have rather than just spending resources to try and get rid of them. And to me, Jarry is absolutely on that list. It would be a big price tag to try and move on from Tristan Jarry. So you're just going to have to try and work with some of this stuff. They've given themselves no choice. And I know fans aren't going to like hearing that, but like that trade was damaging enough. Are you going to do more damage to try and get out from underneath it? And then what do you got left in the cupboards? Like, what are you attaching to Tristan Jarry to get somebody else to take him? And what does that do to your future or your roster or your cap or whatever? How much are you retaining? So it's not, I mean, you can kind of deal in, you know, the fantasy trades and stuff, move Darnell Nurse and move out Tristan Jarry and, you know, trade Trent Frederick. And then you can go this. None of that's very real, in my opinion, guys.
7: Yeah, no, I mean, we go from the fantasy of, you know, months back dreaming of an Alex Tuck. But perhaps, as you just laid out, it's Aku Ratu and Maxime Bereshkin, and away you go, right?
9: As tantalizing as that is.
7: Hey.
9: Yeah.
8: Well, there's, wow. There's some, that'd be some great shows.
7: Well, I mean, that's.
8: Breaking down all that. Great content, hey?
7: Yeah, yes. Well, I mean.
8: I mean, I don't want to be too much of a Debbie Downer, and I'm not, you know, like, the one thing I wonder. Brownie absolutely crushed me when I brought this up last night. He disagreed, which he often does. And I think sometimes just on purpose. Does Vegas sweep in Colorado? If you're McDavid and Draisaitl, your perception of where you are and how far away you are from being able to get to a cup final or be excellent again, has it changed a little bit given what we've seen here with Vegas? Like, if you'd asked the Oilers at the start of the playoffs, like, where do you think you are in comparison to Vegas? They'd be like, yeah, we would happily take a matchup with Vegas. And of course, Carter Hart made a big difference.
7: Yeah.
8: The goaltending made a big difference. But my point is, Colorado and Tampa, I mean, that perfectly coached team that is so deep and plays their system. They never got anywhere. Colorado, the juggernauts that everybody thought was the standard, well, they fell short. So in McDavid and Draisaitl's mind, and their

0: does this ease the blow a little bit? Because it's not like teams they felt they were so far behind are the ones having success. I don't think the Oilers feel they're that far off being able to compete against Vegas. And here they are in a cup final.
1: In terms of roster construction, we're joined by Ryan Rashog here from Got Your Back and TSN on the Firehouse Subs hotline. A lot of people, if you go online, have their mock lineups for starting next year. Darnell Nurse's name omitted from the blue line. Not telling you how or where he goes or anything such as that, but if you're looking at maybe a roster win for management this offseason, it would be moving away from him and getting rid, not him, the player, but specifically, I guess, the money. Do you see, I mean, how likely is it that we do start next season and he is, you know, not on this team anymore?
0: I just want to run through the way that could potentially work. So, do you guys believe you can trade Darnell Nurse somewhere and not have to retain salary?
2: No.
1: No.
0: Unless you attached something so significant that you just hurt
2: yourself. Tangible asset, right? Yes.
0: So, what would the dollar figure be for retention that would make a Darnell Nurse trade like doable that doesn't hurt you from a, you know, talent pool standpoint? It's just cap. Is it $2 million? Is it $2.5 million?
1: Somewhere so in there, say, I guess, yeah.
0: Let's just call it $2 million. Let's just call it $2 million, right? So you trade Darnell Nurse and you retain $2 million on his deal. Now you've traded a top four defenseman that you now have to go and find in the marketplace to replace Darnell Nurse. Because Matthias Ekholm he's on his way to being a third pairing guy. He's 36 years old. There's nothing wrong with that. So you now need to go into the marketplace and find a defenseman. So you got to find somebody that's as good or better than Darnell Nurse. And you got to do that for less than $7 million. Or you haven't helped yourself. Darnell Nurse is a $7 million defenseman all day long. All day long in this NHL. Mm-hmm. So if you're retaining $2 million and replacing them for $7 million, you better be replacing them with a better player or you've gone backwards. Right? Because you're still spending that $2 million off your cap. That's the problem. And I understand. Yeah. I get fans' frustration. But when you trade him, then you have to replace him. And that's expensive in this marketplace to be able to find that guy. And when Darnell Nurse is playing well, he's worth $7 million. So it's just, I've just never quite understood the plan to replace him. I understand the contract number and the perception that he's not necessarily worth that, but they're kind of in a pickle here because trading him, retaining, and then replacing him, you might end up worse off.
1: Yeah, too, like, you know, putting Stastny and Emberson and kind of filling it up from the bottom up doesn't cut it.
0: How are you getting better?
1: Like, yeah, well, I know,
0: how are you getting better? Unless you can go and find somebody that for $4 million bucks can do as much or more than Darnell Nurse currently does. You know, and you know, you got to have an awesome scouting staff and you bring in the perfect guy and he fits great and you're like, boom, there it is. There it is right there. Maybe, but I feel like in a world where the cap has been rising, defensemen are generally, you know, they're going to be expensive. Just what's the replacement plan for Darnell Nurse? Because, you know, unless you're hard on the hate train, if you take an honest look at Darnell Nurse, if he were just what's the market value of this player? I believe he's a $7 million defenseman all day long in today's NHL. So go find him. Go find an upgrade on him, or you haven't gotten any better, and do it for $7 million or less.
1: Penner's Pancakes in our nasty chat says, does Rashog do Riley for Nurse one for one?
0: I mean, you're swapping out, you know, one issue for another.
1: Yeah.
2: Thank you. Kind of what you said, you know, about the goaltending trade, wasn't it? I remember distinctly you were on the show. Right? You said
1: lateral
2: they're move. Different, but are they better? Yeah. And I thought, man, that's the question.
0: And I mean, do we think Darnell Nurse is waiving his no trade to go into that mess in Toronto?
1: No.
0: Like, is that where, like, Darnell Nurse has a chance to go on another playoff run next year with the Oilers? There's no playoffs coming in. Well, I mean, likely no playoffs coming in. Why is he doing that? You know, his wife just had another baby. They're deeply ingrained in this community. Mm-hmm. They're deeply ingrained in this player group of wives. And they're basically like family, a lot of them. So just remember, I mean, the player has to agree to waive. After this season, it changes because it becomes modified. But I mean, you would consider it, but It's not like Morgan Riley has knocked it out of the park when it matters most.
1: Yeah.
0: You know what I mean? And there's a reason why Toronto's looking to get out from underneath that. So, yeah, man, I just, it's more complicated. This no trade makes it more complicated. Replacing the player makes it more complicated. You're not freeing up 9.25 if you can move Nurse. It's just, and then being able to just go spend and make your, it comes at a cost.
1: Yeah.
0: And that cost has to be factored in.
1: Yeah, it ain't a video game. Your quick thoughts on the Eastern Conference final tonight. Habs down 2-1.
0: Yeah.
1: Two tight overtime losses. They're not getting the shots, but overall thoughts on that series and heading into game four tonight.
0: Yeah, well, Carolina's gotten to their game.
1: Yeah.
0: You know, after that first game, they were so rotten. Rod Brindamore just kind of dragged them back. They're now playing that Kane-style hockey. Montreal's really struggling to generate. I think this is where Marty St. Louis needs to get something done. You know what this feels like, guys? This feels a little bit like, remember the Oilers against the Panthers in that second Stanley Cup final when McDavid said, it feels like we're hitting and banging our head against the wall, trying the same thing over and over? It feels like as each period goes by, and Carolina carries the play, and Montreal can't get anything done offensively, it feels like they're entering into that territory. Like they're going to start to lose belief the more Carolina has them strangled. So I think this is where Marty St. Louis and his staff got to earn their money here. They need to walk into that room and go, here's what we're doing, guys. This is the plan. This is how we're going to get through this. You need to instill some belief with something different. Because if it's just re-rack the same thing and cross your fingers and get back to what was worked in game one, I think this is where St. Louis and his staff are really going to earn their money.
1: Ryan Rashog, what's coming up here on the Got Your Back pod?
0: Yes, well, last night we had a really solid show, deeper conversation about those contracts. So that's out there and available on all our platforms. We got Studies World from 12 to 1 live today. And then also over on TSN.ca, I've been hosting some hits. Our talking point hits all week long. So I'm about to jump on a chat with Mr. Craig Button, and we'll talk all things Habs Canes, and that'll be available on TSN's platforms through the day.
1: Love it, man. Excellent. Thanks for your time. Enjoy.
2: Thanks, Shog.
0: Great to chat with you guys. Thanks.
1: There it is. TSN's Ryan Rashog, Got Your Back podcast, joining us every Wednesday at around 8:30 on the Nielsen Show here. Dustin Nielsen, of course, in Kelowna with the Memorial Cup coverage. Dave Jameson in for him. Lieutenant Eric, YouTube Trev with you as well. Still time to vote on YouTube Trev's trade of the day on the YouTube Nasty Chat. McDavid for Quinton Byfield, Adrian Kempe, a 27 first and a 28 first and second. 44% say yes, you pull the trigger from an Oilers point of view. So look at that, eh? We're flirting with 50.
3: That's a win in my books.
1: That's a win in my books. We're just going to keep better and better as the week goes on. By Friday's show, he'll be getting shipped out 100%.
3: Yeah.
1: Yeah, yeah. You'll have some sort of deal concocted.
3: At this rate.
2: There'll be a groundswell of support, like a full.
1: Yeah, yeah. And then it won't be us running him out of town. It'll be the listeners and the viewers, the fans.
2: And then we can just say we didn't do it. Nothing to do with it.
1: Let's get into the wrap right now for William Huff. If you want your place to look as good as ours, and hey, why wouldn't you? 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In business since 1952, so you know they're incredible what they do. WilliamHuff.com. Gentlemen, what did we learn on the show today? You pull anything? I know, you know, Rashog's story. Pat said it was, I remember that when Shoggy told that story the first time, and it was just as spellbinding then. So I think he's probably brought that up before.
2: I learned that I both appreciate, respect, and will use the term gently inconsequential.
1: That really stuck in
2: me. God, that is so nice.
1: You put gently in front of everything, like.
2: And you can say virtually anything.
1: Anything, yeah. Any CFL fantasy team name you want.
2: Gently inconsequential.
1: Gently Kepley's bummer.
2: Yes.
1: Trev, what did you learn today?
3: You're not supposed to rinse your mouth after you brush your teeth.
1: Yeah.
2: Keep that fluoride.
1: It makes total working. Sense.
3: Keep it in there, baby.
1: Not like a car wash where you put the soap on and then you wash it off. You leave the soap on and it does the work, in there. Let's get to your sound of the day. It is a Club Beat Loop remix from The Vault. Unlocked during Kind of Easy Trivia this morning.
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0: there's a party in my mouth, and everyone's invited.
1: Very nice. 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
3: It's me, Ness, the Moose.
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7: Alrighty, Club Big Loop Remix from the Vault unlocked today during Connie's Trivia. Text of the day, it was tight. Brandon from Windsor, he did text in the opening hour, Vegas will proceed to extend Tortorella for 5 years only to hire him. Therefore, no other team can get their hands on him for a cup run. Brandon from Windsor. We did have Ken earlier on with the, I acknowledge the lying, cheating dicks. The Golden Knights is a successful franchise. I will never respect them nor tip my hat towards them or laud them in any way. I've never hated any team as a longtime Oilers fan and season ticket holder at various times. Yep. I hate the Vegas Golden Knights, as should all Oilers fans. But text of the day will be going to Triple P, and it's a Macromella intro. Sorry, Brandon from Windsor, you're pipped again. EST legal analyst and guy that pretends to drown a public pool so the lifeguard will touch him. Eric Macromella comes in from Triple P. I know Macromella giggled at that one as well.
8: Yeah.
7: Led to the whole pool thing with the Expos and the number one-ing and number two-ing and all that. So Triple P, you're off to Royal Pizza. Text of the day, $20 to Royal Pizza. Still making it great. You can order online for supper this morning, royalpizza.ca, or pop in at one of their 14 locations in the Edmonton area and try the spicy vegetarian on for a limited time. That does it for a Wednesday installment of the Nielsen Show. Coming up next on The Hangout, 9 to 11 here on EST, Bruce Simpson from William Huff in the house. He'll be alongside Sean Bell, Tom Gazzola, and Matt Iwanek. So if you want good local sports talk, that continues here on EdmontonSportsTalk.com, and we get you back to the rock. Hey, Chris Jericho's band Fozzy with the track Judas. That's coming up on 95.7 Cruise FM. Thanks for everyone for contributing today's show. We'll be back tomorrow. Luke Gazdick, Reed Wilkins as well will be on tomorrow's Thursday program, and Dave Jameson back in once again for Dustin Nielsen. For Dave and YouTube Trev, I'm Lieutenant Eric. Have a great afternoon. Enjoy tonight. We'll talk to you tomorrow morning.
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1: Happy Wednesday, everybody. It's Sean. I hope you guys are having yourselves a good one as we continue to work through the work week together. Wanted to take a moment and give a shout out to the Onaway Junior Senior High School, grade 12s. Good luck in your scavenger hunt. Hopefully that helped. Let's get back into the music, shall we? Here's Rise Against.

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Week going by pretty quick for me. I don't know how it feels for you guys. But we got the Arkells, we got Aerosmith all around the corner for you. But first, it's Big Sugar.

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1: Happy halfway point of the work week, everybody. It's Sean. I hope you guys have all had yourselves a great day. Unless you're the bird who is screaming at the top of its lungs outside of my window this morning at 4 a.m. I hope you've had a terrible day. I hope you've been terrorized by a local outdoor cat for several hours.
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1: So last night, the Golden Knights punched their ticket to the Cup Final. I mean, in terms of teams that I never want to see win, they're right up near the top of the list. Just a team full of real unlikable players. Yuck. The thing is, too, is like I'm a Canadiens fan. I'm realistic. I don't think they're going to be able to beat Carolina, which means we're staring down the barrel of a Golden Knights Carolina Hurricanes Cup final. Oh, my God. I think I'll watch maybe 5 minutes of that.
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0: 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We're tearing into the Oilers, breaking down the Elks, and discussing everything in between.
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1: I was talking the other day about how we were bringing my wife's car in to get it looked at. 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
1: I was reading today about a cruise line, a European cruise line called Costa Cruises. About how they are now going to be fining guests $70 for bringing food from the buffet area back to their room. That's insane. It's also crazy because, I mean, I've only ever been on one cruise. The food is not that good. It's like pretty good wedding food. I mean, imagine getting double charged for that. Also, you think you're catching me, cruise ship? I'm putting these hot dogs in my pockets. You'll never know.
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1: Happy Wednesday, everybody. 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One of my favorite things about this time of year is that the people in the apartment near my house open up their windows now, too. So I often sit in my bedroom with the TV muted, just listening to them argue. It's great. I can hear people just getting in fights. It's like free reality TV.
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1: I have continued my battle, my war against the dandelions. I have so many in my yard. I don't know where the hell they all come from. It's actually starting to get to the point now where every summer I have to go through this routine. And I'm starting to think I need to start making dandelion wine. Have you guys ever had dandelion wine? I tried it one time while I was up in northern BC. I mean, that stuff hits the back of your neck like no other alcohol I've ever had. Also, I appreciate whoever thought to themselves, see these little yellow flowers here? 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That's a real can-do attitude that I appreciate.
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0: environment. Like, for me, it's definitely the fact that I'm addicted to those little green plastic toothpicks. You know what I mean? It's like I could just, I don't know, get a water pick or something instead and be more environmentally friendly. But I have those toothpicks on me all the time. 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I don't know what it is. I guess I just care about dental hygiene.
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1: I had a random school flashback today thinking about Scantrons. Do you guys remember Scantrons? I remember the mental warfare I would go into a test with that had a Scantron. Do you remember that feeling if you answered the same letter three or four times in a row? The way it looked on the Scantron, you would just think to yourself, there's no way it's been three A's in a row. One of these has to be wrong. If I was a teacher, I would just purposely do that just to mess with kids. Just make one test where every answer is B.
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1: Happy halfway point of the work week, everybody. It's Sean. I talk about on the show quite a bit about some of the things they don't tell you about before you become an adult. Some of the things you're going to spend your money on. Things that cost amounts of money that you've never thought of. Like, I didn't know that when I became an adult, nobody told me that if you wanted to have a green lawn, you'd have to be willing to essentially set money on fire paying water bills. No wonder people just accept having a crispy lawn. Now I get why people just are like, you know what? I'm digging up all this grass and I'm putting down rocks.
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1: I got an ad today for Amazing Race Canada season 12. Have you guys ever thought about getting on that show or trying out for that show? 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I've never really, I don't need the whole country seeing me and my wife arguing in the car over directions or everybody finding out that I'm terrible at parallel parking. I don't need that. 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
1: It's all that I got locked in that Canada is playing the U.S. at the World Championships in hockey tomorrow. I need Canada to win, for the love of God. You know, we're due. Can we please win one of these damn tournaments? I'm tired of us always losing.
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1: I feel like I have fully landed on a theory that I'm willing to now express to all of you. That theory being that the perfect amount of Timbits to get is 4. 3 is close, but 4 is the perfect amount. Any more, any less, it's either unsatisfying or instantly you have a stomachache. 4 Timbits, ideal. They can be all the same flavor, but 4 is the perfect number. I mean, don't even get me started on how underrated the original planes are. We're just going to stick with the amount. It's 4. It's ideal.
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1: Happy halfway point of the work week, everybody. So I saw that the UK has just been an absolute heat hell. The other day it was 35 degrees there. 35 sounds awful. I mean, when it hits 27 here, I can't deal with it. Just feels like someone's poured a cup of water into my lower back all day, every day.
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1: Here is your Uber fact of the day. The dark side of the moon is actually turquoise. Huh. 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Like, I couldn't imagine hearing the Pink Floyd song, The Turquoise Side of the Moon. Just, yeah, it doesn't quite hit the same.
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0: 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We're tearing into the Oilers, breaking down the Elks, and discussing everything in between.
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1: You ever see a video and think, hey, maybe you need to get off the internet? I saw one today. It was on TikTok. 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

That's Blink. It's Cruise, All the Small Things, a great song, and a song that I also learned works as a great burn as a request at a grade school dance. Sorry about it, Eddie. That's a memory from way back. It's time to hang out. We got the afternoon to spend together. We got a lot to get into. I've had some things happen in my life I need to share with you. I need some information, some opinions. We've also got the big question to ask, as it is Wednesday, and we need to perform the public service of asking a big, big, big question so that your brain cells get fired up again and last until the end of the week. That's coming up. But first, it's Rush.

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1: 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I wish.

to laugh because I saw a post online, a photo of the Cheap Tuesday grocery haul, and they should feel good about the savings. Because clearly they landed all kinds of snacks for the family, saved some serious dollars doing it. That's a win. That's such a big win these days. It's so expensive. But they also mentioned that it's a perfect haul because the children will be soon out of school and spending time outside. Problem is, there's still a solid month between now and summer break. And those cheap snacks, I hate to break it to you, they're going to be crumbs by then. Oh, the sweet, naive hopefulness of parents with teenagers who just bought a pile of groceries. It was a free-for-all when I was growing up in the house, surrounded by older siblings. You got your chocolate milk fast, because if you didn't, it was gone.

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These five boys from New Jersey released 16 studio albums, sold over 150 million records, took home one Grammy, six Billboard Touring Awards, two World Music Awards, and an induction into the Rock and Roll Hall of Fame. Now ask yourself, are you really living if you're not? 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
12: Reluctantly crouched at the starting line. Engines pumping and thumping in time. The green light flashes, the flags go up. 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

It's cake. It's the distance. Of course it is. Has your VCR, your video cassette recorder, lasted? Has it gone the distance? Do you still have one that functions? Because good news, there's a brand new release of a, you know, like a decade old movie. No, like 2 decade old movie now. It's Kill Bill coming out. It's not just on Blu-ray, but the whole bloody affair is coming to a video home system cassette device near you. I have a lot of old stuff. I don't even have a VHS player these days.

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1: On the ice, the Montreal Canadiens will look to level the best-of-seven Eastern Conference final at 2-2 when they host the Carolina Hurricanes tonight. After opening their playoff series with a convincing 6-2 victory, the Canadiens have lost back-to-back overtime games and have struggled to generate shots and offense. Game 5 is Friday in Raleigh, North Carolina. Meantime, the Vegas Golden Knights are heading to the Stanley Cup final. Mark Stone and Cole Smith scored. Carter Hart made 20 saves, and the Golden Knights beat the President's Trophy-winning Colorado Avalanche 2-1 last night in Sin City to sweep the best-of-seven Western Conference final. And the Toronto Blue Jays are aiming to win today's rubber match of their three-game series against the visiting Miami Marlins. Right-hander Kevin Gausman is on the mound for the Jays, who played long ball in beating the Marlins 8-1 last night. Right-hander Eury Pérez is pitching for the Marlins, who won Monday's opener 8-2.
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though Blockbuster is down to just one location, we still care about physical media, apparently. The Kill Bill, The Whole Bloody Affair, which is, you know, Volume 1 and Volume 2, slapped together, 4 hours and 13 minute runtime with some stuff you've never seen before, came out in the theaters. We didn't get to watch it, but it's now coming out for home video. And, you know, of course, it's going to be a 4K Blu-ray release that's part of that. But the most interesting thing is that they're actually going to be selling a limited edition VHS box set, like a two-cassette box set. Remember, like, that on the shelf you had Titanic? And there's that one moment where you go, okay, well, we got to switch out the discs. The cassette. See? I'm talking Lord of the Rings style with the discs. But no, $39.99 US Lionsgate Limited is going to be putting this bright yellow packaging in your hands. The question is, do you actually have a VCR to play the thing? Yeah, you can kind of work out with CDs. A lot of cars still have the decks. A lot of computers can still do it. But VHS? I don't know a single person who still has one of those things in my life. Do you? I'd be very impressed.

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1: Mission Control, we're locked in and ready to go. Stand by for launch. Everybody get your hands up. Check it out. Oh, oh, yeah, yeah. Oh, well, anyway, that's the first time that's ever happened to me. I swear. 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

A song you can recognize from one single piano note. It's My Chemical Romance. A little bit hot these days, huh? We do have rain on and off, and pretty much every day is the same story. Hot temperatures, lots of sun, some clouds, some rain possible. That's the 7-day forecast, essentially. Give or take a few little details. But to distract you from the heat, if you're not in the sweet, sweet air-conditioned air somewhere, we've got the big question coming up for you.

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2: Good afternoon. So far, so good out there, though, of course, you'll come across some construction. A couple projects on 170th Street. Northbound, the right lane is blocked at 95th Ave, and southbound, you'll find delays at 87th Ave. So watch for those on 170th Street. On the White Mud, a bit busy towards that work at the Rainbow Valley Bridge, and it's slow westbound on the South Henday with work by 111th Street. Jumpstart is building soccer pitches across Canada so more kids have places to play. Learn more at jumpstart.canadiantire.ca with 95.7 Cruise FM traffic. I'm Pauline Higgins.
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the mountain from Finger 11, a.k.a. original name, the Rainbow Butt Monkeys, and I will never, ever not love that fact. We're asking the big question today, and every Wednesday we do this. It's a bit of a ritual, public service, really, because the big question is designed to get your brain cells firing. Again, synapses firing, brain cells knocking together until the end of the week. So we're ready. We're ready to get those answers. I need them for today. I will admit, this question lifted directly from Ask Reddit. I saw an interesting one recently that asked, what is a single person luxury that coupled up people miss out on? And I mean, this could be running the whole gamut. Immediate answers. Well, you get to just watch whatever you want, whenever you want. Don't have to wait to finish the season. You can binge stuff on your own time. Not that you can't with a couple, but if it's one that you really, really care about and you want to share together, yeah, you kind of got to wait. Or maybe it's like one or the other. Flip a coin, two different types of people in the world. Maybe you're excited that you get to leave your damp towel on the ground after a shower. Or maybe you're just really excited because nobody's leaving damp towels on the ground after their showers at your place. What is something that single people get to experience as a luxury that coupled up people just miss out on? Join the conversation online, or you can just text it as well, 780-989-0957.

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0: The Clash, it's Cruise. Should I stay? Should I go? Always a timeless dilemma of a question. We've got a week to wait for the Black Keys. They're bringing their Peaches and Cream tour to town on 3rd of June. I gotta say, if you got a choice to stay or to go to that, you should go. I've seen them once before. Awesome concert. Wicked time. And good memories with friends to be had. Almost like that's what you should go to a concert for. We got music news headlines coming your way before the end of the hour as well. So stick around. Right now, Cruise.
1: There's no!

0: traffic.
1: Good afternoon. We are seeing some delays out there. There's a collision in Sherwood Park along Y Road at Brentwood Boulevard, and it is slow in all directions, but especially east and westbound. If you are traveling on the Yellowhead, delays in both directions towards 127th Street, and we're getting reports of a collision on the northbound overpass on 111th Street down on the South Henday. 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
1: The Foo Fighters are echoing Nirvana over 30 years later as they just covered Jesus Wants Me for a Sunbeam by the Vaseline's at Bottle Rock Festival. Oh, now, why is that significant? Well, Nirvana, back in 1994, made that song very, very popular as it was on the MTV Unplugged in New York album, and that posthumous release after the death of Kurt Cobain really put it on the stage. One of my favorite albums, it's on the shelf with a place of pride, and very interesting to see that the Foo Fighters are kind of digging up that era just a tiny bit, flashing back. And Tom York and Flea were on stage together in London at the gig Coco. They were covering not just Marvin Gaye's Got to Give It Up, but playing a song they put together together. The Red Hot Chili Peppers bassist, Flea, he put out his debut album, Honora, earlier in the year. And on that album, there's a track called Traffic Lights, written alongside Tom York as well as Josh Johnson. But the two that were on stage, no strangers to each other beyond that as well, as they, of course, used to play in a band together called Adams for Peace. Metallica, they are wrapping up the European leg of the M72 World Tour, and they are teaming up with services in the UK to encourage fans to give what is deep within themselves, their blood. They say they're asking fans to step up and be part of something bigger than the show. Of course, you know, it's an ignoble thing. Blood is very much needed. Give me fuel, give me fire, give the blood that we desire. That's it for your music news today. I'm Steve Reeve.

broadcasting from the traditional territories of the Treaty 6 Nations in Alberta and the Métis region of Alberta Region 4. 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

Breaking Benjamin, cruise. If you want to keep yourself in shape, there are many ways to do that. You keep your body in shape, you keep your mind in shape. What if I could tell you, you could do both of those things with a brand new trend that is emerging right now that's also going to leave you with your face broken, battered, and bruised. How fun is that? Talking chess boxing. Boxing chess up next.

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Let's turn this bad boy on. Safe to say you're driving by a pothole right now. 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
1: Hey, it's a bit busy out there now. If you are on the southeast 10 day by 17th Street, delays are building in both directions with reports of a westbound collision. Sounds like there might be an issue on 87th Ave and 111th Street, and we're seeing delays on the northwest 10 day eastbound through Campbell Road near the exit especially. I do think that collision on 111th near the south 10 day has cleared up. 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
0: Cruise.

You try to keep your body in shape. You try to keep your mind in shape. And now you can do both and punch people. I'm just learning about chess boxing, combining all the brain-wrinkling challenge of speed chess with all of the fist meets face of boxing. I mean, simple as that. That's kind of it. I'm sure there's, you know, some detailed nuance, some rule sets that are involved, but that's really what you need to know. And it is picking up popularity in New York City with contestants in just-for-fun competitions showing up to work on Monday looking like Ed Norton in Fight Club. Remember when The Queen's Gambit took the world by storm? Like the Netflix show, Anya Taylor-Joy had people pull it out, dusting off their chessboards all over the place? I think we finally cooked up a follow-up. She should be sized for some boxing gloves by the end of the week.

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Something attacked my significant other. My fiance was accosted by an insect this morning, and I think we will never know what it was. But maybe I can get your help on this. Maybe we can identify this. I'll tell you the tale. The text message that I got this morning, the pure panic and chaos that erupted as I was just trying to wake up. I'll fill you in. First, it's Neil Young. It's Rockin' in the Free World here on Cruise Afternoons.

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2: Hey, good afternoon. You'll find emergency crews with a collision on the Southwest Henday overpass in 111th Street. If you are in the Sherwood Park area, there is that ongoing construction and reports of a collision in the construction. Westbound Highway 16 just before Clover Bar Road. Reports of an eastbound collision on Fox Drive as it approaches Belgravia Road and 122nd Street. And of course, lots of volume out there across the city. 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

0: was an attack, a strike on my significant other, my fiance, when she was trying to get to work today. She texts me in the morning, just out of nowhere. I mean, we were already talking just a little bit, but then all caps comes out of nowhere. Ah, a bug was just on me and biting me, and I squished it, and it stinks. And immediately brain goes, well, maybe like stink bug. I don't know. She says, it smells so bleeping bad. What the bleep? She said, I don't know if it was actually biting, but she felt a little sting, and then instinct took over. She smacked it, and immediately bad smell. And I'm thinking, like, what was that? Unfortunately, entomologists who might be listening, I've got nothing else for you. No other idea. Identifiers. Didn't really get like a good look at it, apparently. No colors, just the distinct scent hitting her nose. I've never had an experience like that before. I don't know if I've ever really smelled a stink bug, if that was what it was. I mean, I'm literally searching up like insects of Alberta, stink bugs, bites. You know, they don't really bite people, they just bite plants. So I don't know what it was. We're at a loss. What attacked my fiance this morning? We may never know. But I'm going to make fun of her for smelling bad later on. I can guarantee you that.
1: Found me a reason, so check me tomorrow. We'll see if I'm leaking. Push and push.

Motley Crue there. Still on the way this hour, one of my absolute favorites from Beck. We also got some Big Wreck, and Our Lady Peace is stepping into the ring right away here. We got hockey again tonight. The Montreal Canadiens, Canada's team, are back again to defend against the Carolina Hurricanes for their game 4. They've got 2 up for Carolina and 1 for Montreal. Meanwhile, over on the other side in the West, we do have a decision now made. The Vegas Golden Knights shutting out Colorado 4-0. There's been a lot of shutout series during the rounds of this Stanley Cup playoff run. Golden Knights now just waiting in the wings till the East figures out their stuff, I guess. We're going to be talking about the flyaway contest, how you can get yourself in on the win when the next keyword hits coming up right now. Is anybody home?

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0: guys. Definitely seeing delays out there. Tons of volume across the city. Reports of an issue on the Northwest Henday towards Campbell Road in the eastbound or northbound lanes, but I think it's just typical volume. Same story if you're traveling southbound or westbound where the Yellowhead and the West Henday meet. Very busy through there, but again, looks like it's just volume. There may be an issue on St. Albert Trail near 137th. We're seeing delays in all directions, and we're also getting reports of a southbound collision on 142nd Street by Ravine Drive and eastbound on Ellerslie Road before 141st Street. 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

Dog with a gun right there. It's Big Wreck, a.k.a. Thornley, a.k.a. Big Wreck. Doesn't matter what they're called as long as the music's good, and it is. Flyaway contest continuing. Ozuna and Cruz, we're trying to get you to New York City. Airfare, accommodations, tickets, of course, taken care of to go and check out Bon Jovi, Madison Square Garden. So keep the text line handy, 780-989-0957. And when the next keyword hits, text it back at us immediately. You put your name into the hat one more time, or maybe the very first time. And there's still lots of chances left as we're doing this through the rest of May, and we got some days left, so keep it locked. Last chances are here. Details at the website, and big thank you to Edmonton Garrison Memorial Golf and Curling Club, West Country Smokers and Grills, and Hydroflow Plumbing and Heating. 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

0: 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Don't miss This Is Tom Jones. 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

covering the Kinks. Van Halen right there. You really got me. It's Cruise Afternoons. This time of day, we always give you the last laugh. And the legal team making me remind you so that there's nobody feeling litigious, that it's just the attempt that we guarantee. The laughter is the goal, the hope. As I get older, I remember all the people that I lost along the way. You know, I think it's just a symptom of aging. But, you know, I'm not a tour guide anymore, so...

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1: Hey there. Still a couple things to warn you about. We have a new collision now right in the roundabout on 66th Street and 167th Ave. We have that stalled vehicle causing delays northbound on St. Albert Trail in the right lane near 137th Ave. There's a southbound collision on 142nd Street by Ravine Drive. Still seeing delays on Ellerslie with a collision by 141st Street. And of course, lots of construction delays and volume across the capital region. Jumpstart is building soccer pitches across Canada so more kids have places to play. Learn more at jumpstart.canadiantire.ca. With 95.7 Cruise FM traffic, I'm Pauline Higgins.
0: Cruise Afternoons with Steve Reeve.

The lazies, it's too tough to die. Cruz, we're asking earlier for the big question. Every Wednesday we do so. The question was lifted right from Ask Reddit. What is something that people, single people get to experience as a luxury that people who are in a relationship might just miss out on? If you got some thoughts on that, join the conversation online, already begun over on the Face Business page or Instagram. As well, you can just text it 780-989-0957 any time of day you want. You can reach out if you got thoughts. We want to hear them. Thanks for hanging out for today. Beckler and Shauna are going to take over right away, and Audio Slave is on deck right now. Have an awesome Wednesday.

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